We want, and I even ain't trying to rhyme, I promise you, we want to leave 2026 with everything fixed. Trying to be poetic, but I just heard that everything fixed. Your body fixed. Your mind fixed. I mean, don't wait for me to call it out. You say it yourself. Fix whatever. Your eye fixed. Your back fixed. Your knees fixed. Whatever it is that needs to be fixed, we're declaring we ain't even 2026 without all of those areas being fixed in our life. Hallelujah. Hallelujah. I feel like we almost go home. I honestly feel like we almost go home. There's a wonderful presence here, and we thank him for his sweet presence. Hallelujah. Without a doubt, we know.

We usually do it after communion, but move around, just share the love of God. Let's do the back end of communion now. Come on, loved ones. Like the real man. I ain't say heal them, I say love on them. This is healing time, this is loving time. This is loving time. Don't heal them, but love on them.

0: saddest. 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A wonderful,
1: wonderful change.
0: Right, don't come down. Yeah.
1: Has come over.
0: All right. Amen. Get your Bibles for about 15 minutes. Clap your hands, hold on, because a wonderful change, I said Malika and Kayla, a wonderful change. Come on. We ain't gonna fall on the ground and don't change. We ain't gonna shout and don't, hey. We ain't gonna shout and don't change. We ain't gonna pause service and don't change. If we're gonna stop and, Lord Jesus, gotta be changed. Gotta be changed. Lay your hand on your neighbor, tell them there got to be changed. There got to be changed. Got to be changed. Thank you, Jesus. Ooh, glory to God. Man, I fell into my back just now. There got to be change. Going through all these emotions and there ain't no change? Devil is a liar. Gotta be changed. God is changing situations and he's changing us. Gotta be changed. Just one verse and have to continue this whenever we meet again. Like this. Romans chapter 8, verse number 14. Minister program, you did your program with your time slot. Point at me when it's time for me to go to communion. I pay attention to the time slot, so I will try to follow the slot. Sorry for calling a little, but you know what I mean. Romans 8, 14. For as many as are led by the Spirit of God, what are they? As many as are led by the Spirit of God, they are the sons of God. Sit down. Let's talk about this for a second. For a few moments here. Not because she prayed for her mother, but because her mother asked her what she wanted to do tonight. And she says, since there's church, I want to go to church. It's Jaden's birthday today, and Jaden chose church for her birthday. Come here, niece. Come here, Jaden. Come here, girl. She chose. Her mommy said, where you want to go, what you want to do for your birthday. And she said, if church

0: take me to church. I want to come to church for my birthday. I got to bless my good. Happy birthday, baby girl. Amen. Go ahead. Good stuff. Hallelujah. All right. I am about to do something. For as many as are led by Denzel, they are the sons of Denzel. I want to bless this girl that turned 40 yesterday. Y'all are confirming that y'all are not the sons of Denzel. I did not clap. For as many are led by the spirit of Denzel, they are. Thank you. Robin is a son of Denzel. Let me see if there are any other sons here. Let me see. Because y'all clap and holler, but all of a sudden now, that's just how we do God. We supposed to follow God, we praise Him. There's another son of Denzel. Amen. Thank you so much. Here comes Tracy's being a son of Denzel now. She's doing it on that. There's another son. Thank you so much. The sons are coming. I know I had some sons, yeah. But there comes another son. You can't play with a 40th birthday. That's a big birthday. That's a whole generation. That's a big birthday. Yeah. Yeah. Yeah. Uh-huh. Yeah. Look at my sons them. I love it. I love it. What do you say, Molly? Huh? What she said? She said, okay. All right. Yeah. You calling me? Okay, what did they do? Oh, you want someone line it. So you give. Doobie said, give him a link so he can give to Jody, please. Wow, that's from Mavs? Lord, Mavs. Ah, I tell you. Now, I might have heard it right. Let me say this. Somebody else's birthday may be today. We're blessing Jody. Okay? That's what we're doing. We're blessing Jody today. And if your birthday today, I want you to shout now and celebrate because we're blessing Jody for her birthday. Yeah. Yeah. And her birthday was yesterday. So we bless her today. She faithful daughter. Daughter indeed. Daughter indeed. Amen. Oh, make her cry. I like that. I like it. Give us money till they start crying. Amen. The envelope up, bro? Not yet. Envelope coming in a second. There'll be an envelope so you can give online. Those watching online, you can go ahead and participate in this and give in a second. Okay. So you got some early sons and late sons. Yeah, so you taking that for my time? Wow. And how do I have the love of God in you? Okay, we're not letting this sons thing go. The foundation of being a son of God is to be led by the Spirit of God. Now let's go on the journey a little deeper now. The key to being a son, according to Romans 8:14, is to be led by the Spirit of God. Let me do it like this. Let me give you some scriptures that talk about being led by the Spirit of God. Then I want to go somewhere else. Matthew 4:1. There's plenty of mics over there. I got to move fast. Matthew 4:1. Someone else get Acts 16:6-7. And then money just flying. There's all that money. Look at it. Money. Revelation 1:10. Matthew 4:1. What does it say?
1: Then was Jesus led up of the Spirit into the wilderness to be tempted of the devil.
0: When you are a son led by the Spirit, Acts 16:6-7.
1: Now when they had gone through and the region of Galatia and were forbidden of the Holy Ghost to preach. preach the word in Asia.
0: Uh-huh. Go ahead, 7.
1: After they were come to Mysia, they essayed to go into Bithynia,
0: uh-huh.
1: but the Spirit suffered them not.
0: Being led by the Spirit don't always mean go. Sometimes it means don't go. Being led by the Spirit isn't always a yes. Sometimes it's a no. Don't think it ain't the Spirit because he ain't say yes. Some of us interpret yes as the Holy Ghost, no as the devil. Not now is a demon. But not now is Holy Ghost too. I can stop right there. Because whenever we don't get the news that we want, we forget that we're supposed to be led by the Spirit, not led by what we want. Not led by our desire. I have so many times, and I believe I get but 3 witnesses in here, who have heard plenty times, not now. Okay, I get 1 witness in the back there. Any other witnesses that has been your response, not now. And you went to war against not now, and not now, look at you and laugh. You can fight all you want. I said, not now. And we warfare, and we battle, and we tear down stronghold, and we rakata shabaha, and not now, look at you and laugh and say, ain't nothing happening. I said, not now. And, God, I ain't preaching that tonight, but one of the greatest exhibits of maturity is for you to keep on living in your not now. And many of us have failed the test of living through the not now. We do what I got beaten for as a child. I got beaten because I keep on counting the buds on the mango tree. Y'all ain't grow up the way I grew up. Where I grew up, say, if you keep on counting the buds, you can cause the tree not to bear. One of the dumbest things, I would have the devil be counting it. If I counted, they ain't gonna grow. But I didn't get beaten, I get riled. I get riled. Stop counting the buds. And that tree had one fruit. They blame me. So it's my fault. This whole tree had one fruit because you counted. But that's what a lot of us do. Our living during the not now is watching the not now. That's not living. Living through the not now is carrying on with life. You could actually have good days during not now. You could enjoy yourself during not now. Ask your neighbor. You can have a whale of a time. And enjoy what is now until not now reach. You could get so caught up in your is now until not now got to disturb you. God. I know I come for bread and juice, but let me get this before the bread and juice reach. Some of y'all right now going through hell because you are in not now. And that is a hell of your choosing. Because you could be enjoying your life. You could be celebrating your life, but you chose to go through hell. Because all you're looking at is the not now that's in front of you. And actually that posture stands in opposition to this thing called faith. Because faith believes it receives. And leaves the time into God. I can't wait. Hey, I didn't follow the principles. I didn't believe the word. At some point, you got to look at what you did and say, you know what? I did it right. Stop letting the devil tell you you did something wrong, so you go for what you did. My toe, this is good right here. You allowing the devil to tell you you probably didn't pray the right prayer. You probably didn't fast right. Your declaration was wrong, so you go over your declarations all over again and started from scratch because by now it should have happened. And the truth is, you just did not now. And it is okay. Don't fool around and make Ishmael. When you don't trust God and you're not now, you end up with Hagar, and you don't know how you get with Hagar. Some of you females, Hagar. That's my cousin's name. He's male. Hagar. Yeah, no, that's the male version of Hagar. All because you refuse to live in the right now. When you have decreed, declared, declared, believed, prayed, prophesied, called forth. You're done. Say it again, Denzel. You get a word, you believe it, you prophesy that word. You meditate that word until you are convicted, convinced. You're sure, you, as Fun says, twice one's is two. And you sure that, and you then call that thing forth. Why are you still stressing? Obviously now, oh my tatabas. Obviously now, it's in God's hand. Stop going up and digging up and starting over. Am I doing all right, Robert? I must see and do it right. And now, you know what happens, Moby? You become religious. You become prideful. Because now you go through a religious routine. It ain't spirit no more. Now it's just practice. It's religion. It's just trying to work a formula and trying to please God by works. Oh, foolish Galatians. How do you finish in the flesh what began in the spirit? Because when you start digging it up and starting over again, now you're getting flesh now. All right, let me look at my book. Five. You right back at being, oh God, be streaming. You right back at being that church. Five Hail Marys. Were you writing down, let me stop it there, sorry. When you writing down formulas, and if you follow the formula properly, what did my Brian say? Abracadabra. So, what was doing? Acts 16. That was Acts 16 you just read. All right. Then Revelation 1:10. Me too.
1: I was in the spirit on the Lord's day and heard behind me a great voice as of a trumpet.
0: So, sometimes spirit will make an announcement to get your attention. You gotta go to verse 11. Because after the trumpet, what happened?
1: Say, I am Alpha and Omega, the first.
0: All right, so I heard a great voice as of a trumpet. That trumpet, don't get caught up in the trumpet, pay attention and listen. Because after the trumpet, glory to God. Sometimes we have moments of trumpet in the house, but you don't listen for the voice. We have a lot of trumpet moments in life. And the trumpet is intended to get your attention, not to give you a performance. You're not supposed to get enamored by the trumpet. You're supposed to listen for the voice. What is the voice? I am listening, Lord, for thee. What is thou to say to me? Listen for the voice. Am I doing all right? Still doing all right? Okay, so the idea of being a son is not having the Holy Spirit. I talk about this a lot Sunday, but it is being led by the Holy Spirit, which are not synonymous. You could have it and not be led by it. Now, here's where it gets really, really fun now, because Tracy, being led by the Spirit of God suggests that you are sensitive to His voice. Being led by the Spirit of God requires sensitivity. And that's where a lot of us get shaken. Because sensitivity to the Spirit of God requires development. You got to develop. You got to practice hearing by the Spirit of God. You got to practice it in the small things, in the little things. Don't wait to activate it when a life-changing moment taking place and now you need to hear from God. You're in trouble because anything you think you hear, you can say it's God. Don't wait till you get there. That's it? Oh, no, I thought you say, inshallah. Don't wait till you're desperate to now decipher the voice of the Spirit. You won't be so basic, and this sounds crazy, and that's why you can't tell, Bill Winston says all the time, you can't tell your cousins them everything we say in here. Cousins them can't handle what we're doing here. Some things we're doing here, they can call you fanatic. You can't tell your friends from your, oh Lord, we're streaming. It's too bad. You can't tell your friends from your old church everything we're doing here. They can tell you, he need to stick to singing. I'm preaching it for him. He off. Because, see, practicing Holy Spirit may mean, go, can we go? What to wear today? Because see, I'm practicing Holy Spirit. And watch this now. Now this way you take it to the next place now. You say now, Holy Spirit, confirm with me, I'm supposed to wear this. And your day almost over, you stopped at the gas station. And somebody stopped to you and they said, boy, this dress caught my attention. And you end up talking to them and find out they need prayer. And you pray for them. And Lord, touch them. You realize, Lord, thank you. Because you had me to wear this outfit. Because wearing this made them stop. And they stopped and had me to pray for them. And so now you know, okay, I heard him clear. That does happen. And if you desire for it to happen, it will happen. Simple things. Simple things. Because you're practicing hearing Holy Ghost. And you want to practice that now while everything cool. Some of you are saying, Pastor, everything ain't good. Sorry. But still get to practicing Holy Ghost. Practice hearing him. Practice listening for him. Let me give you one scripture here. Romans chapter 8. Let's go in the, we read it just now from the King James. We got 2 minutes left. Let's read it in the Passion 14 to 16.
1: The mature children of God are those who are moved by the impulses of the Holy Spirit.
0: Keep on going. Now that's I don't tell you keep on going, but all right. Do it again.
1: The mature children of God are those who are moved by the impulses of
0: underline impulses. Go to 15.
1: And you do not receive the spirit of religious duty, leading you back into the fear of never being good enough. But you have received the spirit
0: underline received. Go.
1: You have received the spirit of full acceptance. Enfolding you.
0: Underline enfolding.
1: Enfolding you into the family of God.
0: Go.
1: And you will never feel orphaned. For as he rises up.
0: Underline within, rises up.
1: Rises up within us, our spirits join him in saying the words.
0: Underline saying.
1: Saying the words of tender affection. Beloved Father.
0: So we have impulses receiving, enfolding, rising up, saying, and all them is the Holy Ghost communicating to us. Do you see that? So the Holy Ghost will give you impulses. Okay, we're talking about, what are we talking about? Being led by the Spirit. So we need to become sensitive to the Spirit. So there will be impulses. There will be stuff you receive, like something, I hate this language, but it is true. Something drop in your spirit. that's so common in church. Boy, something drop in my spirit. But things do, oh Lord, things do drop in your spirit. Like you receive stuff out of nowhere. You wasn't praying, you wasn't fasting, you wasn't tarrying, you wasn't thinking but God. And something just dropped. Enfolding. Where there's a wrapping kind of thing where Holy Spirit kind of pulls you in and locks you into who he is. That you gotta be sensitive to that. They're trying to move fast because I feel my time up. Rises up. The Holy Spirit rises up in you. You gotta be sensitive to that when he's rising. You could feel him rising just now when Jade was praying for Malika. I literally started to fall down. I started to hold on this thing because I said, I do big, nobody can catch me. I have always been conscious of the Holy Ghost and conscious of how big I am. The same time, I've been close to falling several times in my life. And every time I get close to falling, I sit down, I kneel down, I find something to hold on to. Because I don't want nobody trying to peel me up off the ground. They're trying to kick me aside to get up. There's a lot of man to get up off the floor. But I felt that thing rising up on the inside of you. Glory to God. Being sensitive. When you feel that rising, you got to be sensitive to it. Someone got healed when we pulled hands out on last week, on Monday. They text me after church. After church, that's prayer call. Let me find it. Now, I felt him rising as we were teaching. And the person All right. During prayer meeting tonight, I had laid across the bed because my knee was really bothering me. During the prayer, you said, put our hands toward you. So I did as instructed. During your prayer, I was led to say, my knee is healed and my ankles are healed. Then I heard, bend my knee. And I did so, and the pain was gone. But not like it subsided for a moment. It was gone. Like I felt no pain or ache. I could bend my knee fully without an issue. So I tested it. I stood up and locked my knee, which was torture before. I was able to do it with ease. Praise be to God. Because before this, knee would give me a lot of pain to the point I didn't want to stand sometimes. Because I didn't want to overcompensate on the next leg. But thank God I'm healed. That when you feel that rising up, you got to respond to the rising up. Because I could have ended the prayer call. I could worry about y'all who invite y'all cousin on the call who's saying this call is belong. I know your cousin them. I see them. I know that name. Oh Lord, they got me the spy. Too bad. Spy if you want. All right. And then saying, Holy Ghost speaks to us. Now, where did you stop reading them, Vera? Verse 15, right? Man. This next heading is hearing the whispers. That's his next heading, hearing the whispers. Read verse 16, please.
1: For the Holy Spirit makes God's fatherhood real to us as he whispers into our innermost being, you are God's beloved child.
0: As he does what?
1: Whispers into our innermost being.
0: I have found in my walk, Mopi, in my walk, Holy Ghost don't shout at me. I ain't gonna stand up behind you and say he don't shout. I'm saying in my walk. He don't shout at me. So that then says to me, or I should say to you, if I ain't listening, I can miss it. That's the point I get into. If I ain't locked in, I can miss him because he don't shout at me. Not, I mean, serious. Anybody here he shout at? Like he was all at you? If he does, like I see your hands. Is he getting half? I feel it awkward. I don't know why she says it's not because I don't want to look at it. Super spiritual. He shouted at you before. All right, he shouted at you before. All the time or just before? Before, okay. All right, good. God, y'all need to lay hands on me when you're because that would be so easy if he would shout. It would be so easy if he would shout. But for me, Marisha, he's whisper. And then so because he whispered, I got to shut up. Because if he whispering and I talking, I can't hear him. So it becomes, especially when you like me who love the sound of your own voice. So that then becomes a challenge. The next heading is hearing aids. I'm going to talk about aids to your hearing. So we'll put it up next time. Because I'm really trying to be, I'm operating the spirit of obediency. Let me just do a capture for those who may have not gotten this teaching before. Getting something from this? All right. And y'all can wait on hearing aids, right? Prayer call next time. Next prayer call, I can talk about hearing aids. It's one nice one, but I have a nice one there. This is beyond my right. I have one nice one that's amazing that you wouldn't think about. Exercising. That's a hearing aid. Look this way. Some of y'all should try it. Are you talking to the screen? It's, some of you like, Pastor, when I exercise, I is most dead. I can't hear nothing. Let me people who I know is exercise plenty. Jesus work up plenty. Yeah, you, is that a hearing aid? Huh? She used to work on back in not something like that, Tracy. Why? What happened? Spirit of jealousy. Hey. Let me leave this family alone. Print. Let me not do you, princess. Look, there's some in-house things going on there. Do you co-sign the exercise and you hear God? You tap in as you, or you don't do that. Down your story. Anybody get an exercise and story? That, yes? I hear yes, somewhere. Do you try to hear? I exercise to hear. Like today, for tonight. I went to the gym before I came here. Because I needed clarity. I didn't know exactly where I was going. Got to the gym, and before you know it, I was sitting down on the crunch machine. Because it has come. Once it comes, I stop. Whenever I come in, I come to work out and to hear. So once I start hearing, hey, that's it right there. So, big man, you finished? Mm-mm. Give a second. I got to hear. And I pay the same amount you pay. You gotta wait. So I. So anyway, that let me capture this with this. The Holy Spirit speaks to your spirit. Say that. Holy Spirit does not speak to you. He speaks to your spirit. Why is that important? Because you need to begin training your spirit, because you'll miss the Holy Spirit. Why is that important? That is important because the Holy Spirit will sound like you. And the devil will tell you that's not the Holy Spirit. Because it sounds like you. Because you watch TV. And when you watch TV and God talking, there's be a voice outside that sounds, my son, my child, this is I. The Holy Spirit more often than not will speak to you as you. Because he speaks to your spirit and your spirit is you. And so it is your follower. So it is your spirit now that communicates to your mind what Holy Spirit said to him. Let it soak in for a little bit. So if you are not spirit sensitive, if you ain't sensitive to your spirit, then you're going to miss the Holy Spirit, because the Holy Spirit is going to speak to your spirit. Prove it, Denzel. Romans 8:16 in KJV.
1: The Spirit itself beareth witness with our spirit.
0: One more time.
1: The Spirit itself beareth witness with our spirit.
0: All right, good. You see that? Capital S, small s. The Spirit, that's the Holy Spirit, bears witness with what? Our spirit. There's another scripture. Help me, y'all smart people. Is it 2 Corinthians 6 and 17? That they that are joined to God become one spirit? 2 Corinthians 6 and 17, 2 Corinthians 6 and 20, 2 Corinthians. Is it 6 and 17? Yeah. What it is? I was right. Yay. Read that.
1: But he that is joined.
0: Oh, I said second name. First, second, same name. Go ahead.
1: He that is joined unto the Lord is one spirit.
0: He that is joined to the Lord is one spirit. It's not a spirit flesh connection, it's a spirit connection. You get that? It's a spirit to spirit connection. So many of us are mind conscious, we are body conscious, but we are not spirit conscious. I was going to say stop 10 minutes ago. Here is how you know your spirit. Let me give you the easiest way to know your spirit. The spirit of the believer sounds like the conscience of the unbeliever. That's the easiest way for you to detect your spirit. As a believer, it sounded like how your conscience sounded. Now, a lot of us, I've been teaching and saying this for the last 16 years, a lot of us don't listen to conscience. Stop. Don't listen to spirit until afterward. And what do we say? Here's what we say. Y'all know what we say. One mind tell me. One mind tell me. My question is, how much mind you got? Which one of your mind told you that? but you carried it onto something because it was your spirit. Your spirit is the voice behind the voice. It's the sound behind the sound. I try not to use church words. It's the feeling behind the feeling. Like there's something that comes behind it that you know it ain't yours, but it's yours. Like you know this ain't me, but it's me. And it don't only come for church things. You will find yourself solving problems at work and you don't know how you're solving them. I watched my daddy one time. I came home from break doing my bachelor's. For my bachelor's, I did a lot of structures. Left it halfway through, but in my bachelor's, I was doing a lot of structures. So I was happy to come home. Daddy had one roof to pitch. So I look at the drawing. There's a lot of information left out. I said, Daddy, no problem. I got you. I pulled my little calculator out, my HP 48G, a big calculator. And I'm going, what am I doing? And I'm trying to lay out the lens to die to cut the wood. And when I finished my calculation, about an hour later, first I cut all the wood, then cut. I said, Daddy, what you use to cut this? Don't worry, let's just put them up. I said, Daddy, ain't no information on the drawing to tell you how long these should be. They didn't dimension the drawing properly. So I had to use the angles. You know, it's a 5-12 roof. I could use the 5 and the 12. Using Sokotoa. You remember Sokotoa? Yeah, just... Come on. You know, adjacent, opposite, hypotenuse, sine, cosine, tangent. So I use sine, cosine, tangent on my calculator, and I used the 5-12, and I calculated the Y. Right, Tommy? You got it right, Tommy? Of course, yeah. All right, good. So I didn't do my lens. I'm ready to go. When I finish, funds the cut all the wood. And when them wood gone up, they lined up perfectly. And I say, Daddy, how you do that? I know. It doesn't feel right. That's my first talk for about. I was like, no way, no way. He said, it just feel right. I said, you can't tell me that in the Holy Ghost. Because there's absolutely no way, there was no information for him to use. He didn't calculate nothing. He just started pulling measurements. Looking at the thing, pulling measurements. I said, what you pulling? There you go. And me and my smart self, all this education I got, I clueless. Holy Ghost so off the chain, he will give you intelligence that you didn't even know you had. Last scripture, Alice, not playing. Let's go thank God for the blood. Last scripture. Let me open this again, because I can't remember where it is. It's somewhere in Psalm. That's the one. And verse, what, 100, eh? Verse 99.
1: You have given me more understanding than those.
0: Hold on, let me stop reading too fast, and then you put some gusto. So, this is so critical for you to get this. This right here. This right here will cause you. Oh, God says carefully. Okay, let me let the Bible say it. If I say it, they can say I stress it. I set people up. Come on, read it again. Go ahead.
1: You have given me more understanding than those who teach me.
0: Hold on. You hear that? You have given me more understanding than those who teach me. You know what I mean in English? You made me smarter than my teachers. This is the Bible. This is me. Don't blame me. I really want to say this, but y'all wouldn't believe me. So let's see what the Bible says. Start it over again. Read it again.
1: You have given me more understanding than those who teach me.
0: Go ahead.
1: For I've absorbed your eye-opening revelation.
0: I absorb. That's another thing we do with the Holy Spirit, because I absorb stuff. Keep on going. Next verse.
1: You have graced me with more insight than the old sages, because I have not failed to walk in the light of your ways.
0: I have more wisdom than old people. You see that? Y'all ever heard this, like, you're too young, you don't got enough wisdom? Foolishness. He says, you've given me more insight than the sages, than the smart old people. That's available to spirit-filled people. I had a big row in Sunday school years ago, and they still bring it up every now and again. Something they were talking about, I told me, be quiet because I'm too young. And I said, I rebuke you. I too young? No, this kind of wisdom, you need age for this. I said, if that wisdom, you need age for it, it's foolishness. Because the book says the wisdom of man is foolishness. If I need to get old to get it, it's garbage. Because true wisdom, he said, if you lack it, ask me. So I can pull on him for true wisdom. I don't need you all, I don't need to live long to have wisdom. I can have it at my young age. So this Holy Ghost on the inside of you so off the chain, but we don't tap into it, and we ain't developing our spirit, and so we're missing all kind of downloads we could be getting if we tune into the Spirit of God. They that are led by the Spirit of God, they are the sons of God. Sons of God don't finish last. But we finish last because we have not trained our own spirit. We're not sensitive to the Holy Spirit, and so we're leaving a lot of stuff on the table. Tell that person next to you about the force. Tell them, man, you're smarter than you realize. Tell them that. I want you to tell your next neighbor something that can offend some of my people in this room, but that's fine. Get your degree, but you ain't gonna need it. See that? See that? I know. That. Those who watch it online now are mad at me about the call the station. I can say this and get you dead mad. Play louder, but it's like a start. You know what college does more often than not? Teaches you how to think. It teaches you how to think. It don't make you smart. It actually shows you how smart you are. It shows you how smart you are. It there. You just didn't know it was there. So it teaches you how to find information, how to process information, how to look at something and don't panic. And like, okay, I can solve this. Teaches you how to break up a big problem into small problems and solve it. That's what schooling does. That's the Holy Ghost saying, I can make you smarter than your teachers. I can give you infinite. All the young folks in here, y'all better go to school. I see look on your face. My pastor say, I got to go to university. That's not what I said. And the folks, anyway, leave it alone. I stopped there. You know what? Real quick, just two. Any questions? I'll take two. No more than two. In 7, 6. Yes, sir. I think that makes it a whole lot easier. Trying to follow the path of God. How easy is it to train your spirit right following the path of God? How is it to train it while you're trying to follow God? Like, do I need to take a break and really work my spirit and then go follow God? Or follow my... No, you can do it at the same time, because the way you follow it is by your spirit developed. Now, when you are determined to follow God, the devil can tell you that ain't God. That's why one of the things I said earlier is so important. That the Spirit of God, there's one main reason I made this point about the Spirit of God not talking to you, talking to your spirit, so that when you hear your voice, you don't dismiss your voice. Growing up in church, I never heard this. So oftentimes, I would hear my voice and say, it ain't God, because it sounded like me. And in my mind, if God talking, it should sound different than me. So I dismissed it. And I wonder how much further I could have been along had I known that was him. You follow what I'm saying? So this is critical to know, that the voice of God more often, not only, but more often than not, it can sound like you. So as you're moving, you can hear him. As you're trying to hear him, as you're trying to follow him, you can hear him. That's the best way to train your spirit, actually try to follow him. And you can hear him. One more. 7, 6, 5, 4. 3, 2, 1. Clap your hands if you are blessed tonight by the teacher. Father, I pray, God, that we develop a greater sensitivity to your voice. You can move there. You can move in the back there. That we develop a greater sensitivity. teach us to know your voice. Open the eyes of my heart, Lord.

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I want to see you. One more time. I want to see you. 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
0: With your hands extended, Father, I pray that in this moment now that the noise is silenced, I pray for the cleansing that only you can give. As we prepare now, God, to receive, to commemorate, to celebrate what you did for us, we represent ourselves to you. Wash us over again. Cleanse us. My hand just went on fire. There's an anointing here. There's an anointing here. I pray that as we receive this communion tonight, sick bodies are going to be healed. God, we celebrate, we appreciate this move of healing that we've been seeing over these last two Sundays. But we know you're the same God, and we don't hold you to what happened in the past. We believe for something fresh tonight. So manifest yourself tonight in this space. However you want to do it, manifest yourself. Heal, deliver, cause heaviness to lift. There are six people, I sense six people that are heavy. Cause, I pray, by your Holy Spirit, by this communion tonight, for the heaviness to lift. Some persons have not yet moved from the opening of not yet. That they're still there like, God, how do I make it through this not yet? Strengthen them, I pray. Grant them the wisdom that only you can give to know how to enjoy the right now until the not yet. In Jesus' name we pray. I need you to be expecting that you're about to receive something powerful from God. So for the next 45 seconds, 60 seconds, can you connect with heaven the way you do it? However you do it, can you connect with heaven? If you want to sing, you can sing. If you want to pray in the Holy Ghost, go ahead. If you want to pray out loud, if you want to clap, if you want to praise, do whatever you do. Just connect with heaven because we believe something will happen. There's about to be a transfer that takes place as we receive communion tonight. Glory to God. Come on, do your connection now, whatever yours is. We ain't got to follow nobody. If you want to kneel, you can kneel. If you want to stand up, you can stand up. If you want to walk, you can walk. Whatever your connection looks like with heaven. While we're doing this, those who are at home, prepare yourself now for communion. Get something in your hand. Get a cracker, a wafer. Get some juice. Get something. Let's do this together. There's going to be a release. Glory to God. Glory to God. Glory to God. Glory to God. Glory to God. Glory to God. Glory. Pata brandan dan dan dan dan. Ropatata basian de lepokoto brahun. Madada bahanda lekato rabahanzia de bohun. Urandan dan de soto bohun.

we don't ever want to forget what this represents. Jesus says, man, don't forget me. And the way that you show you remember me is through this act right here. There are so many benefits to communion, a refilling, a refreshing, healing of the body, restoration of the mind, the presence of God, revival, all of the life. All of this is promised with communion. And we expect all of these things. But it is important that we keep first things first. That we remember that communion means he died for us. He died in our place. He suffered the penalty of our sins for us. He did that thing, the Bible, not the Bible, but you understand that he saves us from the penalty of sin when he did this. As we walk with him, he saves us from the power of sin. And as we die with him, he saves us from the presence of sin. All of that is right here in front of us. The penalty, that's done. The power, that's being done as we yield to the power of God. And the presence is the benefit we get when we leave this world. Before we engage in communion tonight, I know there's a sweet presence here, a sweet, awesome presence here. But for the persons like that woman who washed Jesus' hair, Jesus says, the one that was forgiven much, they love much. I need a couple of people that was forgiven a lot of stuff to cover those who be in deep in this moment and just give God a praise because of the amount of things he forgave you of, that he rescued you from, that he covered you through. Can we really just appreciate? We're about to go back in a deep place, but can we just thank him of what he did for us? What he did just for us. Hallelujah! Hallelujah! Hallelujah! Hallelujah! Thank you, God, that you died so I didn't have to. You took it upon you so I didn't have to. Surabandi and Dukota Bohoshia. Thank you, Jesus. Thank you, Jesus. I thank God, Shandade Bakuta, for the blood and Zorebandada. Yeah. That came streaming down. That made the difference at Calvary. Ooh. Come here, Devon.

As the Spirit of God ministered through Robin on Sunday afterward, there was such a mighty afterglow of the anointing. And I just heard just now as I was passing and serving the brothers that

says in 2 Corinthians chapter 5, if any man be in Christ, we have made that only spiritual. That's about to have a natural meaning in your life. That if any man be in Christ, and the doctor will confirm that they are a new creature, all things are passed away, and behold, all things are made. I don't know which daughter I'm talking to in this room and how many online now, but the word of the Lord is to you. As you receive this communion, his blood is going to cleanse your blood. Glory to God. And there's going to be a transformation that's going to take place by the power of the Holy Ghost and by your receiving of this word now. In Jesus' mighty name, the Bible says he took the bread representing his body. He broke it, gave thanks for it. He says, this is my body that I lay down for you. This body that had so many stripes, this body that bore the thorn, crown, brow, this body that the sword pierced in the side. This body that suffered all of those blows by that whip was done for your healing, for your deliverance, so that in your body, you cannot be sick. Not when Jesus did what he did. I refuse to be sick. You are not trying to be healed. You are healed. You are living out the healing that's already on the inside of you. Because of this, healing is in you. You ain't trying. We've been trying to get healed. What you need to be doing is bringing forth the healing that's already in you. You're healing just under some shrubs, under some bushes. You need to move them things out of the way so that your healing can spring forth. We eat together. Glory to God. Then he took the cup. Says this cup ends that old covenant. No more of them multiple sacrifices. I gave my life once and for all. Now we are righteous. I don't care what you know about me. I don't care how much books you have on my past. With him, I'm righteous. And I walk as though I'm righteous. I will not allow condemnation to weigh me down. He's made me righteous. We drink together. Thank you, Jesus. As you pass your cups over to the end, get your neighbor by the hand. Falling in love with Jesus. Hold your neighbor's hand. Falling in love with Jesus.

Here's what we're going to do. Here's what's going to happen. We're about to pray for our neighbor, and we're going to do this. We got to get up out of here. Oh boy. Let's do this quickly.

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That holds, oh boy, here comes that anointing. Here comes that anointing. Tata shikada. Satata manzo katada bandido. Bokumbashi. Patando rabaha. 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Bekoprunhunzi dadabaha. Thank you, Jesus. Thank you, Jesus. Thank you, Jesus. Thank you, Jesus. Backs are about to be healed right now by the power of the Holy Ghost. Take the next 30 to 45 seconds. Agree with that word. Your neighbor's back is about to be healed. I don't know who those backs are in the room, but just pray for necks and backs right now. Take a minute right now. Pray. There's an anointing moving right now in the name of Jesus. Necks and backs. Glory to God. Glory. Because we don't know what it is, just pray. Shata bahata do bohunda da bah. Shita baba banda da bahandele koto bohunza. 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Oh. 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Manzo don zaya na na ya, batata basie, rapakato to boshi. Fire should be moving to that back by now. Fire should be heading down that spinal column right now. Fire. Oh lataba. There's somebody around the waist, around the hip area. I don't know who that is, but be healed now in Jesus' name. Around your waist. Glory to God. That whole pelvis be healed now in Jesus' name. Someone else, your sternum, be healed. It's a pain in the sternum. Be healed in the name of the Lord Jesus. Thank you, Jesus. God, we got to go, but there's a growth that came back. I sent it back wherever it come from. Go back to the pits of hell from whence you came. We didn't defeat you before, and you are powerless. In the name of the Lord Jesus. Hallelujah. Hey, hallelujah. Woo! Can you lift a sound of victory in the room? I know it. It's done. Lift a sound of victory. Lift a sound of victory. Lift a sound of victory. Thank you, Jesus. Someone that had a back pain or something in your neck, just go ahead and check it. Hallelujah. Glory to God. Glory to God. Now clap your hands, everybody. I know what he did. God bless you. Thank you, Lord. Amen. Remain standing. We're getting ready to walk out of this place tonight. I kid you not, man. But it ain't going nowhere. But this flow, like, boy, like, I almost don't want to break the flow. It's like God has us in a flow. There's a vein that we're in now. Like, my God. We believe it's going to continue. I want you to please, again, as you remember, we want you to help us by inviting as many people on Sunday. We want the house filled on Sunday with lifers. We know others are coming, but we want lifers to be here. That's me and Robert's request. We want you to be here. That's our request. And so we're looking forward to seeing you on Sunday. Is there youth on Friday? All right, there's youth meeting on Friday, Teen Life. That was the first one back? Was that the one I came to? The first one back? That was the first one back from break. Okay. I think that was the first one back. Reason I bring it up because I was so glad to see so many life teens were out. A lot of life teams are out that night. That first one. Clap for that. It's fortunate we get a clap for that. But I don't want us to fall off. We don't want to just do it in the excitement and forget. So make sure your teens are here on Friday night for Tea in Life. It does something to me as a leader to come here and see. Number one, I'm excited about the guests that we're touching. But I'm still like, oh man, it's not cool that our own teens are not here to benefit from it.
All right, so please ensure that your teens are here. Your teens don't tell you if they're going to tutor, you make them go. Some of you made them go to sports, you made them go to basketball, you made them go to track, you made them go to these things. How is it that they get an option to come to youth meeting? How do they have an option for that? But you didn't give them options for nothing else. Say amen to that. All right, so we want your teens to be out in full effect on Friday night for our teen meeting. I think that's it. Any other announcements? There's choir practice tomorrow. Tracy's choir practice tomorrow. All right? It's tomorrow. Tomorrow it is. All right? I think this go round. Second half of this time. I don't know the last time you said soprano, but because he was showing me versatile. You won't get locked into no one lane, so you know. So you do alto this go round. Any visitors here tonight? I'm wave at me if you're visiting. Any visitors here? Hi, we got a visitor right here. How you doing? Good. First time here? First time here. Who invited you? Sabrina invited you. Good. You enjoyed it tonight? What, your friends, family, or what? Is it your friend? All right. All right, good stuff. We like Sabrina. Sabrina, yeah, she all right. She good people. Where you go to church? College between churches or you want? Wow. Oh, that's my soldier. That's my boy. I got you. So, all right, I got you. Yeah. Don't think we ain't crying today. They don't grind here. So give me the name. Tamika. Tamika Pyfrom. Glad to have you. Amen. That's you know that's like life in this life, because it was that the church was life. It was spirit of life, right? And read life, worship seven. So you really wouldn't be changing that and it'd still be life, you know what I'm saying? Yeah? So so glad to have you. All of you, God bless you. Who's supposed to be closing? Me? Minister Yasmin. Okay, come on. Now listen, this is what we're gonna do. This we can do, because some of y'all haven't given yet. We're giving Jody everything tonight.

0: Oh, bless Jody. Because some might believe in 4 for Jody next. Not much longer now. There is about to be victory. Listen to me. I can run. I don't care. I can run like that. I gotta run. I can live around here. I gotta run. Listen to me. All right, so we're gonna bless her tonight. Now, of course, if you're tithing, put an envelope if you're tithing. But everything else we're doing, the tithing, we'll, of course, stays to the church. But everything else, all the other gifts, you know, that goes to Minister Joe tonight. All right, so we're going to bless her. We're going to bless her real good. Amen. All right, come on, Minister Yas. Wait there. There's one right there.
1: Give God praise for the time that we've had in His presence tonight. Can we thank Him for the word that we received? And one more time, can we give God glory for the opportunity to sit at the Lord's table and receive of His body and receive of His blood? Thank you, God. We thank you. Let us lift our hands as we receive our benediction for tonight. God, we thank you for this place that we call Life Worship Center. We thank you, God, for this sanctuary that we have an opportunity to come to hear about you, to learn about you, to worship you with like-minded believers, God. We just give your name the glory for it. We thank you, God, because every time we enter this place, we experience your presence in a new way. Thank you, God, for reminding us that your name should be lifted high. And so, Father God, we pray that would be our mantra as we go throughout the rest of this week. We will declare that there is nobody like you. There is no God like our God. We will lift your name up as we go from day to day. Father, we thank you for the word that was shared in this house tonight, right on time again. We thank you, Father God. We pray that our ears, God, our spiritual ears, will be opened, Father, that we will hear what you are saying. The whispers that you speak to us, God, make our spiritual ears acute to hear what heaven is saying and what God is saying over our lives. And like the song said, silence the noise, God, in our minds. As we go through the rest of this week, silence the noise in our minds so that we hear what you are saying. We don't want to miss another step, God. We want to walk in step with you. So, Father God, we speak, God, unity with Christ over this people tonight. We declare that we will walk with you throughout the rest of this weekend. We pray, God, that we will hear you as never yet before. We thank you for the gift of Minister Jody. We bless your name, God, for her. Father, we take joy in celebrating this birthday with her this year. And we declare, God, that no weapon formed against her shall prosper. We speak good things, God, into her future. We speak the blessings of Abraham, God, over her life, God. Whatever she put her hands for to do, let it turn to gold in Jesus' name. We speak the blessings of God over her. May she see the goodness of God, even in the land of the living. Now, Father, as we leave this place, we ask for angelic protection. Keep our vehicles, God. As we travel on the streets, God, we declare we won't experience any flat tires and no fender benders, God. We declare our cars won't run hot. We thank you, God, that we're going to make it home safely tonight. And when we enter our homes, we will find the presence of shalom there. Nothing missing, nothing lacking, and nothing broken. In Jesus' name we pray. Amen. Love on your neighbor, squeeze them tight, and I will see you on Sunday as we celebrate the greatest pastors this side of heaven. Can we get a practice shout in for Sunday? Woo! God bless you. See you on Sunday.

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1: Lord, that your will be done on earth as it is in heaven. Help us to love and see each other the way you love and see us. Come on.
2: My heart is always longed for something more. I search the stars to knock on heaven's door. Creation groans for God to be revealed. 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

0: know that God created you to fly? Listen, don't you know that really you're too big for this planet? You were created for something bigger, something greater. And listen, you cannot get distracted by your right now that you forget your tomorrow. Chandler, remind him, Chandler, talk to him.
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0: 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And the word you are about to hear will bless your life in more ways than you can imagine, coming straight from our pastor, Bishop Denzel Roll. We now receive the word.
1: 11, verse number 9 to 13. Let's go real fast. I will not go through all that I have planned. Most Sundays I get through about 900 to 1,000 words of notes. Most Sundays I come here with about 1,700 words of notes. This morning I have 2,500 words of notes. And God is faithful. I won't do that to you all though. Trust me, you won't. You'll be all right. And I say unto you, let's read together so you can stretch yourself. And then you sit down. Ready? Read. And I say unto you,
2: ask and it shall be given.
1: Go ahead. Come on.
2: Knock, and it shall be opened unto you.
1: Verse 10.
2: For everyone that asketh, receiveth.
1: Right.
2: And he that seeketh, findeth. And to him that knocketh, it shall be opened.
1: Read.
2: If the son shall ask bread of any of you that is a father, will he give him a stone?
1: Now, he didn't say any of you that have a child. God, this could go to next week. If a son shall ask bread of any of you that is a father. Because some people have sons, but they are not fathers. Next week. If a son shall ask bread of any of you that is a father, will he give him a stone? Fathers don't do that. Baby daddies make excuses, make promises. Fathers don't do that. This is Father's Day, but some of y'all may not come back next week and you may be visiting. I'll never forget this. There was a season, this has stained my life, stained my psyche. There was a season when Chester was working for me before I fired him. I didn't have to add that part, but it just makes the story more exciting. But before I fired him, he's working for me. We were out one day, and this brother brought me the tears. We went, and we stopped somewhere to get lunch. So I bought him lunch, and I had my lunch, and I was hungry, and I started eating. And he would not eat. I said, Chess, what happened? You were hungry? He said, "By D, I ain't sure if any food home. So I can't eat this. Because I don't know home for my children." Chester, that was all them years ago. I was crying. I sat in my Jeep almost to the point of tears. That's a father. That's a father. And God has blessed this church with some. This ain't Father's Day yet, but I'd like to celebrate our men. Can y'all clap for the men of life? Some great men. Y'all better clap louder than that for the men. Come on, clap louder than that. Let's jump over to verse 12. No, verse 13. Let's go here. Verse 13, we can end here. Everybody, ready? Read. Now, for context, we were here last week. I don't know. I didn't count the time. We were probably here for about 5 hours last week. We came here intentionally for that. Let me help you understand. We came here because we wanted the infilling of the Holy Ghost. That we take for granted how important in the church, we take for granted how important the filling of the Holy Ghost is. And we determined, based on the leading of the Spirit, that we were not going to do that in this church any longer. And so we determined on a Sunday, usually people would call a revival or have whatever, you know, call some services. We said on Sunday morning, we go in for God. We're shutting down our agenda, shutting down the schedule, that we're going to lay hands. We laid hands on persons, and we thank God that people all over this church were filled with the Holy Ghost, with the evidence of speaking in other tongues, that the power of God was evident. Thank God that not only were people filled, people were healed in that service on last Sunday. It was a mighty, mighty move of God that we make no apologies for. I heard afterwards, say, boy, Pastor, we had a lot of guests here. I said, well, glory to God. I hope they got Jesus. Because it was not that kind of Sunday. It was a Sunday that we intentionally made the time to go after God. And I believe we can do that again real soon. We're going to make that a regular. I ain't say every month or every 2 months or however, but we're going to do it regular, that we can just shut the agenda down. None of those kind of things that we usually do. No christenings that morning. We can just go after God. Because sometimes we take for granted that people are filled. We take for granted that people actually have the Holy Ghost. Now, the whole... Glory to God, Denzel, what are you doing? This is not on the script. The Holy Ghost is so important to our existence. Real quickly, sorry, I gave you all 1,000 scriptures, and I'm about to give you all 3 that are on the list. First one, go to John 16 and 7. I think that's it. It's not on the list, but it's very powerful. I want you to see this. Everybody, ready, read.
2: Nevertheless, I tell you the truth. It is expedient for you that I go away. For if I go not away, the Comforter will not come unto you. But if I depart, I will send him unto you.
1: Give me that in the Passion so we can make sure it's clear that everybody gets it. Go ahead, read.
2: But here's the truth. It's to your advantage that I go away. For if I don't go away, the divine encourager will not be released to you. But after I depart, I will send him to you.
1: I talked about this last week. I want you to see this again. Jesus is saying, this is in red in your Bible. Jesus says, it is better for you that I go. I go so that the Holy Spirit can come. Now, that, you cannot just read over that and gloss over that. That is so potent, so heavy, that Jesus says, the Holy Ghost being here is a greater advantage than I being here. I ain't saying that. Jesus says that. I'm going to say it again. He says, the Holy Ghost being here with you is more

0: shall grow out of his roots.
1: All right, so we ain't got, just to make it, let me cut to the chase. That scripture is talking about Jesus. All right, that rod out of the stem of Jesse, a branch shall grow out of his roots, is talking about Jesus. Now read the next verse.
0: The spirit of the Lord shall rest upon him.
1: Go ahead.
0: The spirit of wisdom and understanding.
1: Uh-huh.
0: The spirit of counsel and might.
1: Uh-huh.
0: The spirit of knowledge and the fear of the Lord.
1: Listen to me. The Holy Spirit coming upon you is not just tongues. Someone say not just tongues. It is not just falling out. It is not just the exuberance that we Pentecostals have. Say it again, Denzel, no problem. It is not just the exuberance that we Pentecostals, Charismatics, and some Baptists, and then some Anglicans, and then some Catholics, and then some Methodists have. It is more than that. Man, now I got to do something else. I got to do something else to make this make sense. Because somebody here is anti- the show of the Holy Ghost. There's some people here, not the person, not you, the person next to you, who might believe that all the stuff we do ain't necessary. And these people who shout like that, they faking. That girl who fall down, who pastor pray for, she was just faking. She's being emotional. People them doing all this kind of stuff like that, they just, oh, that's loud. People who doing all this stuff like that, they emotional. They just, you know, they so caught up in church. Don't mind them. Then that ain't real. Go to Acts chapter 8. Let's try, I don't know, verse 14. Let me see what I say.
0: Now when the apostles who were at Jerusalem heard that Samaria had received the word of God, they sent Peter and John to them.
1: Go ahead.
0: Who, when they had come down, prayed for them that they might receive the Holy Spirit.
1: Prayed for them that they might receive the Holy Spirit. Keep on reading.
0: For as yet he had fallen upon none of them. They had only been baptized in the name of the Lord Jesus.
1: Keep on reading.
0: Then they laid hands on them and they received the Holy Spirit.
1: Read it one more time.
0: Then they laid hands on them and they received the Holy Spirit.
1: I'm doing this here. Her Bible white, they say Holy Spirit. I think black, it's the Holy Ghost. You know, Holy Ghost. That, you know, Spirit sounds so sanitized. Holy Ghost scare you. Read that line one more time.
0: Then they laid hands on them and they received the Holy Ghost.
1: Next verse.
0: And when Simon saw that through the laying on of the apostles' hands the Holy Ghost was given.
1: All right. Read that again.
0: And when Simon saw that through laying on of the apostles'
1: hands. I need to clarify this one more again. Simon did witchcraft. Simon was not a believer. He got saved. Now this is heavy right here. Because he got saved. Because you know in the Bahamas, everybody's saved. You go to every bar in this country. And most of them brethren in that bar, they save. And they'll tell you how they pray every morning. Yeah. And they read their Bible. They save. That's how Simon was. He was one of them. One of them Bahamian save. Okay, y'all looking at me funny. You know, because y'all know everybody in the House Assembly, all them save. If you question every one of them, there's a Christian. You know, Christian don't require much. You just, you know, I as a Christian, you as a Christian, everybody a Christian. The standard of being and what a Christian should be, you don't worry about that no more. You know, I just go to church, so I as a Christian. I got a Bible, so I as a Christian. I have a pastor, so I'm a Christian. Anyway, so Simon. Now, of course, none of these working. This don't happen in the Bahamas. He used to go to church, but he also used to witchcraft. Not in the Bahamas.

0: not in the Bahamas. You know, that's this in Samaria. No, on the praise team, but got dream book. You know, there may be somebody here when the bird is going on the screen, you take a picture. Preach, Denzel. Preach, boy. You say, you know, somebody can ask you, they're leaving here. Pastor, how old Robin is again? How old Robin is? Mm-hmm. Take that and take the 17 and take the 6, you know. You ready to get 176? And take that and fall ball that, put a 2 in front of that. I think 2 is birthday. Somebody over there said, no, ain't 2. Yes, Lord. Get that 1876, put a 2 with that and box that, and good God Almighty, let the blessing roll. Let's build a church. I taken too long here this evening in the script. Simon is a sorcerer. He works witchcraft. Read the text, everybody ready, read.
1: And when Simon saw...
0: Yeah. Y'all ain't seeing this. Phil, what did Simon see? No, you're missing my question. What did he see? Because a lot of us preach that we have the Holy Ghost and nothing is seen. Simon saw the bird, didn't have no discernment. I know a lot of you, for us to see your Holy Ghost, we need to have discernment. We need a Holy Ghost magnifying glass. We need a Holy Ghost microscope to see your Holy Ghost. Simon didn't get a Holy Ghost microscope. He was in the flesh, but in the flesh, he saw something in them and on them that made him say, I won't buy this because this thing look off the chain. What are you saying, Pastor? I'm saying that there had to be some physical manifestation as to why Simon offered money. You ain't getting me. They had to do something. Someone probably did something like Rakati Pahanzolabaha. Someone else, hey, y'all don't like this. I know you're mad. Somebody else, they did something because Simon say, I've been working witchcraft all these years and I ain't never seen nobody carry on the way they carry on. But boy, whatever this thing is, give me this. Ask the person next to you, because I believe this qualifies for them. Ask them, please, how do you hide your Holy Ghost? Jesus. Wow. How is your Holy Ghost so incognito or incognigro? How is it that your Holy Ghost is under disguise? Or I've been sitting next to you all day in church, and every time the man says shout, you suck your teeth. But you... you got the Holy Ghost. How your Holy Ghost so private? Let me get somebody mad. I need my Holy Ghost filled people for nothing. Jump to your feet and just holler and celebrate, because you know you got something. There's a wheel in the middle of the wheel. We ain't ashamed. I'll do it right in your face, boy. Sit down. When Simon saw, so you and your, it don't take all that, you stay where you at. But boy, when this thing get on the inside of me, when that wheel start turning in the middle of the wheel, when I think of the goodness of Jesus, and oh, Holy Ghost too cute for me. Simon, see them touch, this one jump. Touch, this one speak in tongues. Touch, this one. Now, the Bible never tells us what they did. But there had to have been something that a carnal person could see. So all of you that teach, you receive the Holy Ghost, and then you go back down, that don't match this. Because it gotta be something that Simon sees. Now, I know y'all, see, you gotta understand, Simon saw that when they went home, they walked different. Garbage. Because Simon saw it right there and then. Simon didn't follow them home. Stop adding to the Bible where they in there. They was right there. And how we know this happened right there and then? Because Peter rebuked him right there and then. Because right there and then, he saw something, and then he goes to Peter and says, sell me this. So, inside voice. The Holy Spirit coming upon you comes with physical manifestation. I don't care what they try to tell you. I don't care what you were taught in your church coming up. Let me say this parenthetically. I don't want you to think that the Pentecostals, like all them, get it. Because I've been in plenty of Pentecostal churches and they so dry. No, there's a famine in the land. There's a famine in the land. And I'm not saying special and more special than anybody else, but there's a famine that Artie Kendall in his book, I never forget this, he stained my life, a statement he made in his book. Artie Kendall says, he says, the 21st century church, he says, 95% of the things we can do without the Holy Ghost. And so he says, if the Holy Ghost were to leave the Pentecostal and the 21st century church, we wouldn't even notice. Because most of what we do does not require the Holy Ghost. Praise and worship, no Holy Ghost. Prayer, no Holy Ghost. Offering, no Holy Ghost. Preaching, no Holy Ghost. The Holy Ghost is what defines us as believers, but the church of today is functioning and flowing and flourishing without the Holy Ghost. The problem with this church is that it's not the Lord's church. Because for his church to function, there got to be the Holy Ghost. Even this thing that we talk about so much, Kenyatta, we talk about the kingdom. You know, we get kingdom car wash, kingdom drugstore, kingdom wash, everything, because kingdom, kingdom, kingdom, kingdom. And we're doing kingdom without the Holy Ghost. How? How can there be kingdom without the Holy Ghost? That is antithetical to what the kingdom is. Please ask me to prove it. Put Romans 14 and 17 on the screen for me, please. I ain't get the one scripture I got written down here. I ain't touched my notes yet, Lord God. Romans 14 and 17. Read that, please, everybody. No fear, you can read it by yourself. Look at what you read. Read.
1: For the kingdom of God is not meat and drink.
0: What is it?
1: But righteousness and peace and joy in the Holy Ghost.
0: He says that the kingdom of God is righteousness, peace, and joy in the Holy Ghost. So how you get all this kingdom teaching, but no Holy Ghost teaching? How is there all talk about the kingdom of God, but they don't talk about the Holy Ghost? They go hand in hand. I must say it. Tracy, we have misrepresented Dr. Miles. Because not everybody got the language, do we, of kingdom. But they ain't got no Holy Ghost. You're given the message of the kingdom, this kingdom and this teaching and this kingdom teaching and that kingdom teaching and all these things about kingdom, kingdom, kingdom, kingdom. But ain't no power attached to it. And if there's no power, it's not kingdom. It's information. It's philosophy. You can't disconnect a brokundi labaha. One more scripture then I can teach. Acts chapter 1, verse number 8. Y'all should know this one. 8. Acts 1 verse 8. But ye shall receive power. I can't wait on them. After that, the Holy Ghost has come upon you. Someone shout power.
2: Power.
0: I said shout power.
2: Power.
0: He says you shall receive power after that the Holy Ghost has come upon you. If you are impotent, then something wrong with that Holy Ghost in you. Because with Holy Ghost comes power. Oh my God. Your living got to be with power. Your teaching got to be with power. The word power here is the word dunamis. That is miraculous power, able to perform mighty acts. There should be a mightiness about you. There should be a weight about you when you have the Holy Ghost. I told you to go to Isaiah, and I didn't prove what I was going to prove. This is the last scripture that I can teach. Isaiah 11 and verse 2. You did verse 1 already. Verse 2.
1: And the Spirit of the Lord shall rest upon him.
0: Uh-huh.
1: The Spirit of wisdom and
0: when you get the Holy Ghost, you have what? The Spirit of wisdom.
1: And understanding.
0: The Spirit of understanding. What else?
1: The Spirit of counsel.
0: What else?
1: And might.
0: Uh-huh.
1: The Spirit of knowledge.
0: Uh-huh.
1: And of the fear of the Lord.
0: This Holy Ghost, it comes with the physicality that we talked about from the book of Acts, that we talked about in Acts chapter 8, but it also comes with these six manifestations that we see in Isaiah chapter 11. That this is not talking about the gifts now. This isn't the gifts of the Spirit. This is the package. This is the nature of having the Holy Ghost. People with the Holy Ghost, there should be physical manifestation. There should be power. But there should also be these. People with the Holy Ghost are supposed to function in wisdom. Oh, God. People with the Holy Ghost are supposed to function with understanding. Repeat after me. People with the Holy Ghost, say that. Supposed to be smart. And then they just sit there. Whenever Marisha tells me one of my teachers get filled with the Holy Ghost, I will see their grades in 4 months. That don't sound right. Yes, it does. Because this Holy Ghost changes everything about your life. I grew up in a it's probably turning the mic off to say this, but it is what it is. In a space where everybody had Holy Ghost, but most everybody was failing in life. And that don't add up. Y'all still there? Holy Ghost really equates to winning in life.
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0: We praise you cause you're holy, holy, holy. 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Holy, holy, holy. Jesus, you are holy, holy, holy. We're here because you are holy, holy. Yes, we thank you cause you're holy, holy, holy. Cause I...
1: Come on, if you know he's holy, come on, make some noise in the room tonight. If you know you serve a holy, righteous God, make some noise.

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I want to know. He'll meet you. If you ask him, if you see.

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0: 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And the word you are about to hear will bless your life in more ways than you can imagine. Coming straight from our pastor, Bishop Denzel Roll. We now receive the word.
1: 11, verse number 9 to 13. Let's go real fast. I will not go through all that I have planned. Most Sundays I get through about 900 to 1,000 words of notes. Most Sundays I come here with about 1,700 words of notes. This morning I have 2,500 words of notes. And God is faithful. I won't do that to you all though. Trust me, you won't. You'll be all right. And I say unto you, let's read together so you can stretch yourself. And then you sit down. Ready? Read. And I say unto you,
2: ask and it shall be given.
1: Go ahead. Come on.
2: Knock, and it shall be open unto you.
1: Verse 10.
2: For everyone that asketh, receiveth.
1: Right.
2: And he that seeketh, findeth. And to him that knocketh, it shall be open.
1: Read.
2: If the Son shall ask bread of any of you that is a father, will he give him a stone?
1: Now he didn't say any of you that have a child. God, this could go to next week. If a son shall ask bread of any of you that is a father, because some people have sons but they are not fathers. Next week. If a son shall ask bread of any of you that is a father, will he give him a stone? Fathers don't do that. Baby daddies make excuses, make promises. Fathers don't do that. This is Father's Day, but some of y'all may not come back next week and you may be visiting. I'll never forget this. There was a season, this has stained my life, stained my psyche. There was a season when Chester was working for me before I fired him. I didn't have to add that part, but it just makes the story more exciting. But before I fired him, and he was working for me, we were out one day, and this brother brought me the tears. We went, and we stopped somewhere to get lunch. So I bought him lunch, and I had my lunch, and I was hungry, and I started eating. And he would not eat. I said, Chess, what happened? You were hungry? He said, "By D, I ain't sure if any food home. So I can't eat this. Because I don't know home for my children." Chester, that was all them years ago. I almost was crying. I sat in my Jeep almost to the point of tears. That's a father. That's a father. And God has blessed this church with some. This ain't Father's Day yet, but I like to celebrate our men. Can y'all clap for the men of life? Some great men. Y'all better clap louder than that for the men. Come on, clap louder than that. Let's jump over to verse 12. No, verse 13. Let's go here. Verse 13. We can end here. Everybody, ready? Read. Now, for context, we were here last week. I don't know. I didn't count the time. We were probably here for about 5 hours last week. We came here intentionally for that. Let me help you to understand. We came here because we wanted the infilling of the Holy Ghost. That we take for granted how important in the church, we take for granted how important the filling of the Holy Ghost is. And we determined, based on the leading of the Spirit, that we were not going to do that in this church any longer. And so we determined on a Sunday, usually people would call a revival or have whatever, you know, call some services. We said on Sunday morning, we go in for God. We're shutting down our agenda, shutting down the schedule, that we're going to lay hands. We laid hands on persons, and we thank God that people all over this church were filled with the Holy Ghost, with the evidence of speaking in other tongues, that the power of God was evident. Thank God that not only were people filled, people were healed in that service on last Sunday. It was a mighty, mighty move of God that we make no apologies for. I heard afterwards, say, boy, Pastor, we had a lot of guests here. I said, well, glory to God. I hope they got Jesus. Because it was not that kind of Sunday. It was a Sunday that we intentionally made the time to go after God. And I believe we're going to do that again real soon. We're going to make that a regular. I ain't say every month or every 2 months or however, but we're going to do it regular, that we can just shut the agenda down. None of those kind of things that we usually do. No christenings that morning. We can just go after God. Because sometimes we take for granted that people are filled. We take for granted that people actually have the Holy Ghost. Now, the whole, glory to God, Denzel, what are you doing? This is not on the script. The Holy Ghost is so important to our existence. Real quickly, sorry, I gave you all 1,000 scriptures, and I'm about to give you all 3 that are on the list. First one, go to John 16 and 7. I think that's it. It's not on the list, but it's very powerful. I want you to see this. Everybody, ready, read.
2: Nevertheless, I tell you the truth. It is expedient for you that I go away. For if I go not away, the Comforter will not come unto you. But if I depart, I will send him unto you.
1: Give me that in the Passion so we can make sure it's clear that everybody gets it. Go ahead, read.
2: But here's the truth. It's to your advantage that I go away. For if I don't go away, the divine encourager will not be released to you. But after I depart, I will send him to you.
1: I talked about this last week. I want you to see this again. Jesus is saying, this is in red in your Bible. Jesus says, it is better for you that I go. I go so that the Holy Spirit can come. Now, that, you cannot just read over that and gloss over that. That is so potent, so heavy, that Jesus says, the Holy Ghost being here is a greater advantage than I being here. I ain't saying that. Jesus says that. I'm going to say it again. He says, the Holy Ghost being here with you is more advantageous than me staying here with you. Now, that should redefine, reclassify how we view the Holy Ghost from this point on. That the Holy Ghost is that important that Jesus says, having the Holy Ghost with you is better than having me with you. And I explained how that works last week. I'm going to go into that again. Watch the teaching from last week and it'll make more sense to you. I want you to go to another text. Go to Isaiah chapter 11. Let's go from the first verse.
2: There shall come forth a rod from the stem of Jesse, and a branch shall grow out of his roots.
1: All right, so we ain't got, just to make it, let me cut to the chase. That scripture is talking about Jesus. All right? That rod out of the stem of Jesse, a branch shall grow out of his roots, is talking about Jesus. Now read the next verse.
2: The Spirit of the Lord shall rest upon him.
1: Go ahead.
2: The Spirit of wisdom and understanding.
1: Uh-huh.
2: The Spirit of counsel and might.
1: Uh-huh.
2: The Spirit of knowledge and the fear of the Lord.
1: Listen to me. The Holy Spirit coming upon you is not just tongues. Someone say, not just tongues. Not just tongues. It is not just falling out. It is not just the exuberance that we Pentecostals have. Say it again, Denzel, no problem. It is not just the exuberance that we Pentecostals, Charismatics, and some Baptists, and then some Anglicans, and then some Catholics, and then some Methodists have. It is more than that. Man, now I got to do something else. I got to do something else to make this make sense. Because somebody here is anti- the show of the Holy Ghost. There are some people here not the person, not you, the person next to you, who might believe that all the stuff we do ain't necessary. And these people who shout like that, they faking. That girl who fall down, who pastor pray for, she was just faking. She's being emotional. People them doing all this kind of stuff like that, they just, oh, that's loud. People who doing all this stuff like that, they emotional. They just, you know, they so caught up in church. Don't mind them. Then that ain't real. Go to Acts chapter 8. Let's try, I don't know, verse 14. Let me see what that say.
2: Now when the apostles who were at Jerusalem heard that Samaria had received the word of God, they sent Peter and John to them.
1: Go ahead.
2: Who, when they had come down, prayed for them that they might receive the Holy Spirit.
1: Prayed for them that they might receive the Holy Spirit. Keep on reading.
2: For as yet he had fallen upon none of them. They had only been baptized in the name of the Lord Jesus.
1: Keep on reading.
2: Then they laid hands on them and they received the Holy Spirit.
1: Read it one more time.
2: Then they laid hands on them and they received the Holy Spirit.
1: I'm doing this here. Her Bible white, they say Holy Spirit. I think black, they say Holy Ghost. You know, Holy Ghost. That's, you know, Spirit sounds so sanitized. Holy Ghost scare you. Read that line one more time.
2: Then they laid hands on them and they received the Holy Ghost.
1: Next verse.
2: And when Simon saw that through the laying on of the apostles' hands the Holy Ghost was given.
1: All right. Read that again.
2: And when Simon saw that through laying on of the apostles'
1: hands. I need to clarify this one more again. Simon did witchcraft. Simon was not a believer. He got saved. Now this is heavy right here. Because he got saved. Because you know in the Bahamas, everybody's saved. You go to every bar in this country, and most of them brethren in that bar, they saved. And they'll tell you how they pray every morning. And they read their Bible. They save. That's how Simon was. He was one of them. One of them Bahamian save. Okay, y'all looking at me funny. You know, because y'all know everybody in the House Assembly, all them save. If you question every one of them, there's a Christian. You know, Christian don't require much. You just, you know, I as a Christian, you as a Christian, everybody a Christian. The standard of being and what a Christian should be, you don't want to be that no more. You know, I just go to church, so I as a Christian. I got a Bible, so I as a Christian. I have a pastor, so I'm a Christian. Anyway, so Simon, now, of course, none of these working, this don't happen in the Bahamas. He used to go to church, but he also used to witchcraft. Not in the Bahamas. You know, that's this in Samaria. No. On the praise team. But got dream book. You know, there may be somebody here when the birdies go on the screen, you take a picture. Preach, Denzel. Preach, boy. You know how somebody can ask you, they're leaving here. Pastor, how old Robin is again? How old Robin is? Mm-hmm. Take that and take the 17 and take the 6, you know. You ready to get 176? And take that and fall ball that, put a 2 in front of that. I think 2 is birthday. Somebody over there said, no, ain't 2. Yes, Lord. Get that 1876, put a 2 with that and box that, and good God Almighty, let the blessing roll. Let's build a church. Hmm. I taken too long here this evening in the script. Simon, Simon is a sorcerer. He works witchcraft. Read the text, everybody ready, read.
2: And when Simon saw.
1: When Simon saw. Yeah. Y'all ain't seeing this. Phil, what did Simon see? No, you're missing my question. What did he see? Because a lot of us preach that we have the Holy Ghost and nothing is seen. Simon saw, the boy didn't have no discernment. I know a lot of you, for us to see a Holy Ghost, we need to have discernment. We need a Holy Ghost magnifying glass. We need a Holy Ghost microscope to see a Holy Ghost. Simon didn't get a Holy Ghost microscope. He was in the flesh, but in the flesh, he saw something in them and on them that made him say, I won't buy this because this thing look off the chain. What are you saying, Pastor? I'm saying that there had to be some physical manifestation as to why Simon offered money. You ain't getting me. They had to do something. Someone probably did something like Rakati Pahanzulabaha. Someone else, hey, y'all don't like this. I know you're mad. Somebody else, they did something because Simon say, I've been working witchcraft all these years and I ain't never seen nobody carry on the way they carry on. But boy, whatever this thing is, give me this. Ask the person next to you, because I believe this qualifies for them. Ask them, please, how do you hide your Holy Ghost? Jesus. Wow. How is your Holy Ghost so incognito or incognigro? How is it that your Holy Ghost is under disguise? Or I've been sitting next to you all day in church, and every time the man says shout, you suck your teeth. But you tell me you got the Holy Ghost. How your Holy Ghost so private? Let me get somebody mad. I need my Holy Ghost filled people for nothing. Jump to your feet and just holler and celebrate, because you know you got something. There's a wheel in the middle of the wheel. We ain't ashamed. I'll do it right in your face, boy. Sit down. When Simon saw. So you and your, it don't take all that. You stay where you at. But boy, when this thing get on the inside of me, when that wheel start turning in the middle of the wheel, when I think of the goodness of Jesus, and your Holy Ghost too cute for me. Simon see them, touch this one, jump. Touch this one, speak in tongues. Touch this one. Now, the Bible never tells us what they did. But there had to have been something that a carnal person could see. So all of you that teach, you receive the Holy Ghost, and then you go back down, that don't match this. Because it gotta be something that Simon sees. Now, I know y'all, see, you gotta understand, Simon saw that when they went home, they walked different. Garbage. Because Simon saw it right there and then. Simon didn't follow them home. Stop adding to the Bible where they in there. They was right there. And how we know this happened right there and then? Because Peter rebuked him right there and then. Because right there and then, he saw something, and then he goes to Peter and says, sell me this. So, inside voice. The Holy Spirit coming upon you comes with physical manifestation. I don't care what they try to tell you. I don't care what you were taught in your church coming up. Let me say this parenthetically. I don't want you to think that the Pentecostals, like all them, get it. Because I've been in plenty of Pentecostal churches and they so dry. No, there's a famine in the land. There's a famine in the land. And I'm not saying special and more special than anybody else, but there's a famine that Artie Kendall in his book, I never forget this, he stained my life, a statement he made in his book. Artie Kendall says, he says, the 21st century church, he says 95% of the things we can do without the Holy Ghost. And so he says, if the Holy Ghost were to leave the Pentecostal and the 21st century church, we wouldn't even notice. Because most of what we do does not require the Holy Ghost. Praise and worship, no Holy Ghost. Prayer, no Holy Ghost. Offering, no Holy Ghost. Preaching, no Holy Ghost. The Holy Ghost is what defines us as believers, but the church of today is functioning and flowing and flourishing without the Holy Ghost. The problem with this church is that it's not the Lord's church. Because for his church to function, there got to be the Holy Ghost. Even this thing that we talk about so much, Kenyatta, we talk about the kingdom. You know, we get kingdom car wash, kingdom drugstore, kingdom wash, everything, because kingdom, kingdom, kingdom, kingdom. And we're doing kingdom without the Holy Ghost. How? How can there be kingdom without the Holy Ghost? That is antithetical to what the kingdom is. Please ask me to prove it. Put Romans 14 and 17 on the screen for me, please. I ain't get the one scripture I got written down here. I ain't touched my notes yet, Lord God. Romans 14 and 17. Read that, please, everybody. No, Vera, you can read it by yourself. Make it what you read. Read.
3: For the kingdom of God is not meat and drink.
1: What is it?
3: But righteousness and peace and joy in the Holy Ghost.
1: He says that the kingdom of God is righteousness, peace, and joy in the Holy Ghost. So how you get all this kingdom teaching, but no Holy Ghost teaching? How is there all talk about the kingdom of God, but they don't talk about the Holy Ghost? They go hand in hand. I must say it. Tracy, we have misrepresented Dr. Miles. Because not everybody got the language, do we, of kingdom. But they ain't got no Holy Ghost. You given the message of the kingdom, this kingdom and this teaching and this kingdom teaching and that kingdom teaching and all these things about kingdom, kingdom, kingdom, kingdom. But ain't no power attached to it. And if there's no power, it's not kingdom. It's information. It's philosophy. You can't disconnect a brokundi labaha. One more scripture then I can teach. Acts chapter 1, verse number 8. Y'all should know this one. 8. Acts 1, verse 8. But ye shall receive power. I can't wait on them. After that, the Holy Ghost has come upon you. Someone shout power.
4: Power.
1: I said shout power.
4: Power.
1: He says you shall receive power after that the Holy Ghost has come upon you. If you are impotent, then something wrong with that Holy Ghost in you. Because with Holy Ghost comes power. Oh my God. Your living got to be with power. Your teaching got to be with power. The word power here is the word dunamis. That is miraculous power, able to perform mighty acts. There should be a mightiness about you. There should be a weight about you when you have the Holy Ghost. I told you to go to Isaiah, and I didn't prove what I was going to prove. This is the last scripture that I can teach. Isaiah 11 and verse 2. You did verse 1 already. Verse 2.
3: And the Spirit of the Lord shall rest upon him.
1: Uh-huh.
3: The Spirit of wisdom. And
1: when you get the Holy Ghost, you have what? The Spirit of wisdom.
3: And understanding.
1: The spirit of understanding. What else?
3: The spirit of counsel.
1: What else?
3: And might.
1: Uh-huh.
3: The spirit of knowledge.
1: Uh-huh.
3: And of the fear of the Lord.
1: This Holy Ghost, it comes with the physicality that we talked about from the book of Acts, that we talked about in Acts chapter 8, but it also comes with these six manifestations that we see in Isaiah chapter 11. That this is not talking about the gifts now. This isn't the gifts of the Spirit. This is the package. This is the nature of having the Holy Ghost. People with the Holy Ghost, there should be physical manifestation. There should be power. But there should also be these. People with the Holy Ghost are supposed to function in wisdom. Oh, God. People with the Holy Ghost are supposed to function with understanding. Repeat after me. People with the Holy Ghost, say that. Supposed to be smart. Helena, just sit there. Whenever Marisha tells me one of my teachers get filled with the Holy Ghost, I will see their grades in 4 months. That don't sound right. Yes, it does. Because this Holy Ghost changes everything about your life. I grew up in a it's probably turning the mic off to say this, but it is what it is. In a space where everybody had Holy Ghost, but most everybody was failing in life. And that don't add up. Y'all still there? Yeah. Holy Ghost really equates to winning in life.
0: We believe that the combination of the blood of Jesus Christ and the faithful application of this word causes us to triumph over Satan and his demonic hosts continually. Consider this your personal invitation to join us at one of our worship services every Sunday at 8 a.m. at number 8 Jean Street off Prince Charles Drive if you are in Nassau, Bahamas. You can also stream our Sunday services on our Facebook and YouTube pages at Life Worship Center. 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

came to tell you it's coming down, it's coming down. 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

One more time. I just want to say, I need a witness up in here. I need a witness up there. For everything. I want to thank you for. I even want to thank you for. And every

0: I just want to say,
1: faith.
0: Can somebody in here say it?
1: Faith.
0: Somebody say,
1: Lord, I thank you.
0: Looking
1: back, now
0: I can say,
1: thank you for everything.
0: We're not finished yet. We're not finished, church. I just want to say,
1: faith.
0: Thank you for
1: sunshine.

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See, your faith demands your thank you. So if you don't feel like telling him thank you, I got a witness that's gonna help me help you say thank you. I brought somebody that's gonna help you say thank you. Come on and say

this nation. We cry out. That you would forgive us. Forgive us, Father, for institutionalized sin. Forgive us for a culture, God, that has turned away from you. Forgive us, Father, for a church that's in a backslidden position. Forgive us, God, for leaders that are not on the wall. Forgive us, God, for priests, Father, that have allowed the temple, the candle of the Lord, to go out in the temple. For those of us whose job it were to keep the flames alight in the house of God, we've allowed the fire to go out. Forgive us, Father. For those of us, God, that bear the Ark of the Covenant, but operated in the spirit of Hophni and Phineas, forgive us, God. Forgive us, Father, your church that has been out of position. Forgive us, God. God, we cry out and we stand in the gap. God, upon your word, Father, you were looking for intercessors that you would spare the land. So now we take our position now as intercessors. We stand in the gap for preachers that are out of alignment. We stand in the gap for political leaders, men and women of God that you've given seats around the table that are not in their position. We stand in the gap for them. Stand in the gap, Father God, for people in authority, born again believers that are in authority, but are not functioning with a kingdom agenda, that have opened portals to the enemy, that have opened access point for the enemy to get into this country. Churches of worship that were supposed to be portals of glory have become access points to the enemy. People in authority that were supposed to be portals of glory have become access points to the enemy. We stand in the gap for them now. Oh, we cry out to you, Father, to heal our land. To hear our prayer, oh God, and heal our land. Father God, in our broken state, according to your word, you said, Father God, that if we cry out to us, you would hear us. You said that we can approach your throne with boldness, and while we are broken, we are yet still bold. While we are penitent, God, we are yet still bold, because we know you hear us when we pray. And so, Father, we take on our authority now as we cry boldly to you. And we ask you now, God, to send forth angels now to build a hedge of protection around this land. That you will release angels, God, around Inagua, Crooked Island, around Miguan and Crooked Island, God, around Rumkey and Ragged Island, around Long Island and the Exuma Keys, around Eleuthera, around Grand Bahama, Andrus, Father, the Berry Islands, all the Keys, Father God, over Bimini, Father, for Grand Bahama and Abaco, Father, and over the center, over New Providence, Father, the seat of authority of the nation. We pray for a hedge about these islands now. Release now, we pray, angels with swords drawn to encamp around these islands over this hurricane season. We ask you now, God, to spare this land. We call out to you for the safety and the preservation of this land. Father, we understand that if you don't keep the city, our watch is in vain. So, Father God, regardless of what storm frame windows we put in place, regardless of how we up our building code, Father, we still need you to keep the city. And so we cry out to you now to keep the city. I pray, God, for those, God, in Abaco and Grand Bahama in particular,
that whenever the wind blows, the spirit of fear comes over them. For those, God, in parts of Grand Bahama that never recovered from the last two hurricanes, I pray for them, Father, now they're still trying to put pieces together now since Dorian. I pray in the name of the Lord Jesus for faith to arise. I pray for the men and women of God on these islands, God, that you would give them words to speak, God, that the words that they will speak will be that you have spoken, that they will become spirit and life to those that they speak, that they will speak prophetically what is the counsel and what is the mind of God. I pray, God, for preachers in Abaco, Father God, those that have returned now and are lifting up the bloodstained banner, I pray that you would give them the word of faith to declare such that faith would develop in the people. We come against the spirit of suicide. We cancel that agenda now in the name of the Lord Jesus. We bind up the spirit of fear and pray for faith to be released in Jesus' mighty name. We pull down every demonic agenda now in Jesus' name. We stand in our apostolic authority now and we speak to every demon and devil, every principality and power that has been set up over these regions now, and with the authority that you've given us in this region, we speak to every demonic force, every principality and power that is functioning with jurisdiction over Grand Bahama, over Abaco. We rebuke the plan and the agenda of the enemy. Those that are opening portals and inviting calamity are inviting disaster. We come against that agenda now in the authority that God has given us as with the apostolic anointing and mantle that we have as prophets of God, as priests of the Most High God. We rebuke the agenda of the enemy. We call it null and void now in Jesus' name. Every portal that's been opened by the workings of witches and warlocks, every invitation that has been sent out for disaster and calamity, right now we rescind those invitations, we cancel them now, we render them null and void, and we dismantle the plots and the plans and the strategies of the devil. We pull up from the root now every workings of witchcraft in the name of the Lord Jesus that has intention to bring destruction to the islands of the Bahamas. Glory to God. Stand in apostolic authority now. We demand the destruction and the termination of every curse that has been spoken. We dismantle it now in Jesus' name. We take divine authority over it now. In the name of the Lord Jesus. I pray for now these intercessors that are joining us now. We cover their families as they take up this mantle. I pray for them to pray according to wisdom, that they will allow your spirit to direct them as we pray over these next 6 months. Give direction to these dear ones. Holy Spirit, guide them as they journey with you. And God, I give your name praise that you hear us when we pray. I give your name glory that they are covered. Thank you, Father, for your word. Glory to God that when we pray, you hear us. And we give you glory. We give you honor. We magnify your name. Thank you, God. And it is so. And it is so. And it is so. Mashita brando kuto bahushka da. Nebrasita bakusha da bahande de bakusia. Maranda da. But before we go offline, just take another 2 minutes and just honor your God. Father, we bless you. We magnify you.

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2: Anybody know that God is good? And His mercy endureth forever. We just want to give God all the thanks and all the praise and all the glory. God, we're not asking you for anything right now. God, all we want to do is just give you all the glory and all the praise. Come on, somebody, wherever you are, just lift your hands and thank Him. Say, I can never praise you.
3: I can never praise you enough.
2: That's it. I can

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Listen. 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
0: contemporary,
1: and Caribbean gospel
0: in New Providence, Bahamas.

0: stretch your hands. 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What's gonna happen? You always gotta play the biggest prayer war. I know my words reach, cause I could be in the dirt right now. Instead, I'm on the beach, chilling in my B&B.
1: What that mean?
0: I'm in my B&B.

One more time. I just want to say, I need a witness up in here. I need a witness up there. For everything. I want to thank you for. I even want to thank you for. And every

0: just want to say,
1: faith.
0: Can somebody in here say it?
1: Faith.
0: Somebody say,
1: Lord, I thank you.
0: Looking
1: back, now
0: I can say,
1: thank you for everything.
0: We're not finished yet. We're not finished, church. I just want to say,
1: thank
0: you for
1: sunshine.
0: I just want to say,
1: thank
0: you for
1: darkness.
0: Even the small.

It is a requirement of you. See, your faith demands your thank you. So if you don't feel like telling him thank you, I got a witness that's gonna help me help you say thank you. I brought somebody that's gonna help you say thank you. Come on and say thank you.

Yallah!

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I love you. Even when you rebel, I'm still there.

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Let us pray. Heavenly Father, you are so gracious and you are so kind. You are so wonderful. You are so loving. There is no flaw in you, no error in you. It's impossible for you to lie. Only truth resides in you. Only truth comes from you, Father. Thank you, God, that your character is constant. Thank you, Father, that your nature is consistent. Thank you, Father, that you are the God who spoke the world into existence. Thank you, God, that we have an opportunity to encounter and to experience new revelation of who you are every day, every moment of the day. Thank you that there is no limit to your expanse, that we cannot fully exhaust all that you are. So we say, come, Holy Spirit. We ask you, Father, to fill us afresh for this day. We ask you, God, to fill the spaces that we are in now, Father, wherever we may be. And we ask you, Father, this morning for fresh revelation of who you are. Give us an encounter with a new portion of your nature. Let it be a blessing to us, God. Let it open our eyes to an element of who you are that we've never encountered before, God. We lift up our children to you this morning, Father. We bless you, God. We bless you, Father, for how you've kept them so far this week. We give you praise and glory. We know that it's only you that has been keeping our children. God, we thank you that it's no goodness of our own, but it's you. You have protected them. You have sheltered them. You've kept their minds. You've kept their bodies. You continually, God, cause there to be provision for them, Father. And we thank you for being a good, good Father. We thank you, Father, that today is the day that our children are weaponized, Father, for the kingdom. I thank you, God, that they have impact and influence on a peer today, God. Perhaps on a teacher or an administrative staff. Whomever, Father, needs to hear your word today, God. We thank you that our children, God, will be conduits through which the kingdoms of this world become the kingdoms of our God and of his Christ. We thank you, Father, for the tests that our children will take today, God. Thank you that you will bring back to remembrance everything that they've studied and practiced. Thank you, God, that you would give them wisdom, Father, from on high. Give them knowledge and understanding, God, that they may be able to apply everything that they've learned with excellence, God. Thank you, Father, that excellence is their portion, Father. Thank you, God, that everything that they put their hands to today, it is excellent, God. Thank you, Lord, that you are opening their eyes to the purpose and the plan that you have for their lives and the calling, God, the giftings, the anointings that you've placed on the inside of our children. Thank you that they realize, God, who they are and what it is that you've called them to do in the earth at an early age, God. Thank you that they walk.

walk in it, Father, with boldness, God, with reckless abandon. Thank you that the anointings that are on the inside of them are being activated even now. We call them forth in the name of Jesus Christ, the Son of the living God. And we thank you, Father, yes, God, that their lives will be preserved because of this purpose, because of this thing that you've called them to do, Father. We thank you that today they will live and not die. Thank you that they will live and not die to fulfill the purpose that you've placed on their life, God, to fulfill your work in the earth, God. We thank you for stable moods today, God. We thank you, God, for balancing, God. Yes, God. Chemicals in the brain, Father. Balancing hormones, balancing bodily systems, God. We thank you for normalization in their bodies and regularization, God, of their bodily systems and their organs, God, in the name of Jesus. We bless you today, God. Yes, that our children are healthy and whole today, God. Yes, God. Yes, Father. Health and wholeness. We speak over our children today in the mighty name of Jesus. Thank you, God, that they will not contract sicknesses or diseases today. In the name of Jesus. In the name of Jesus. So we dispatch angels into every classroom today to sanitize and sanctify every room that our children will walk into. When we declare, arise, O God, and let the enemy be scattered in every space that our children will occupy today. We declare that the angels of the Lord now rest, rule, reign, and abide in every space that our children will walk into today. We thank you that angels stand on guard to fight on their behalf. And we thank you that angels are positioned to minister, God, to our children who may need a touch from you today, God. In the name of Jesus, we bless your name, God. Glory to your name for angelic presence, God, on every school campus in this nation, from Grand Bahama to Inagua, God. We thank you for angels, God, who move according to the sound of your word, God. Yes, God, as they, Father, are the assistants, God, to the heirs of salvation, to us as your children, Father. So we command angels to move now, God. Oh, yes, God, and establish hedges of protection, God, around the spaces where our children reside today. In the name of Jesus. In the name of Jesus, in the mighty name of Jesus, to that one God who did not get enough rest last night, Father, we speak strength in the name of Jesus, to that student, to that teacher, God. Oh, Father, whose home situation is not the best, I pray for joy and I pray for relief. I pray for peace and I pray for comfort to be released to them even now in this moment. Let there be a supernatural transfer, yes, from the heavenlies to minister to their mind, their body, their spirit, their will, and their emotions, and their soul. Yes, God. Yes, Lord. Yes, Lord. Yes, Lord. To that single mother, Father, wrap your loving arms around her and her children this morning, Father. Oh, yes, God. Oh, yes, God. Thank you, Father. To that father today, God, who is struggling to provide for his children, release a miracle, Father. Oh, Father, release a miracle for him today. We pray in the name of Jesus. So, Father, we lift up now, God, every infant, every toddler, every preschooler, every primary school student. Yes, Lord. Every junior high school student and senior high school student, we lift them up to you this morning. Our college students and tertiary education institution students, we lift them up to you today, God. We thank you, Father, that all of their needs are met, God. And we thank you, Father, that as they increase in wisdom and stature, God, that they increase in favor with you and with men, God.
We give you praise and glory, Father, that out of the mouths of babes and sucklings comes forth perfect praise, God. So we declare, Father, that what comes from their lips today, God, will silence the avenger. It will still the avenger, God, and it will awaken, God, the heavens to be made manifest in the earth. Thank you that what they say today, God, will be of good report, God, will be noble, will be true. Thank you, Father, that they will make good decisions today, God. Thank you that they will rise above, God. Yes, God, above the noise, God, above, God, remedial conflict, God. Thank you, Father, that their language is different, God. Thank you that their thinking is different. It's on another level, God. We give you praise and glory for the power to withstand, God, when temptation may come today. And we thank you, God, that our children will not be addicted to substances, God, addicted to habits, God, that are hard to break, Father. We thank you that they are delivered, God, set free, God, from any kind of addiction that may be lying in the bloodline, any kind of generational curse that may exist in the bloodline. We cut it off now. We send it back to the pits of hell, God, and we declare a new bloodline over them now, God, that what our families, God, and their families, God, have struggled with in the past, our children will not struggle with, God, today in the name of Jesus. So we thank you, Father, that excellence and the spirit of peace, God, is being ministered, God, to every school campus by angels in the name of Jesus. We thank you, God, that joy and peace is being dispatched to school campuses today in the name of Jesus. We curse freak accidents today in the name of Jesus. We send them back to the pits of hell. We declare, God, that every one of our children's steps are ordered today. So we declare today there will be no broken bones, no slips and falls, no cuts and bruises in the name of Jesus, no strained or sprained muscles. Our children will not be molested today. They will not be abducted today. They will not be missing today. They will not be dropped. They will not be fondled. They will not be accosted, assaulted, molested, God. They will not be approached inappropriately by a peer or an adult today. And we give you praise and glory, Father, that they will not lose their minds today. Thank you for the peace of God that surpasses their understanding to guard their hearts and minds in Christ Jesus. We thank you now, Father, that you always hear us when we pray. Always. Always. And for that one, God, who is struggling with anxiety, depression, low self-esteem, self-harm, Father, panic attacks, Father, release glory in those spaces. The glory that contains everything that you are, that can meet every need. Release your glory upon those young people today, we pray, in the name of Jesus. And we thank you. This is the confidence that we have in you, God. We can believe you at your word, and we can trust you to be who you are in all things. We love you today. In Jesus' name we pray. Amen and amen.

0: 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And the word you are about to hear will bless your life in more ways than you can imagine, coming straight from our pastor, Bishop Denzel Roll. We now receive the word.
1: Now, okay. I didn't set it up now. This whole, I also give one sentence to show you how important the Holy Ghost is. Did I do a good job to understand how important the Holy Ghost is? Y'all get it? That is important. Thanks. Nah, thanks for coming with me. Thank you, baby. Thank you, baby. Yeah. Okay. I can end here. Man, I can end here. Okay. So I read this text. I can end right here. I read this text in Luke chapter 11. And the last verse of the text that Vera read, the opening text we read, it says that if you being evil know how to give good gifts to your children, how much more will the Father give you the Holy Ghost if you ask him? I'm ending right here. Watch this. He is saying then, you don't need to beg for the Holy Ghost. He wants to give you the Holy Ghost because he's a good father, right? But this is what I want to do. This is my opening text. This is where the teaching is supposed to begin, but I got distracted. I'm supposed to begin here because I wanted to end by talking to people who didn't get the filling of the Holy Ghost with evidence speaking in tongues last week and to show you why you didn't speak in tongues last week. I may do that next week. I need to address something right here. In Luke chapter 11, that talks about the Holy Ghost, please don't miss this. I was done with my notes. I was done preparing. I was finished and in prayer, and I had to leave prayer to come back and add something to the notes because I was teaching about what was said in Luke chapter 11 about the Holy Ghost, and the Holy Spirit then said to me, how do you preach this part of Luke 11 and not preach what precedes it? What precedes this part of the teaching that Jesus was given was a teaching on prayer, Shakara. He was talking about prayer, and from prayer, he moved to the Holy Ghost. If you read up in Luke 11, he's talking about asking, seeking, and knocking. Right before that, he talks about the parable when someone comes to your house at night and you have no bread. And you go to your neighbor's house, knock on their door, and you become an intercessor for your neighbor to get bread for the person that comes to your house. Y'all following? I'm trying to go fast, but I got to get to my end point. He says, Denzel, I need you to make sure the people understand that there is no Holy Ghost without prayer. That you cannot pull out the Holy Ghost and not attach prayer to it. There must be a posture of prayer for there to be an infilling or an activating or a refilling of the Holy Ghost. That's three different things. The infilling, the refilling, and the activation of the Holy Ghost. All three of those happen by prayer. And so those of you that don't pray, you're telling me you don't want Holy Ghost. Because there is no Holy Ghost without prayer. Please, if you're writing down, write that down big in your notes. There is no Holy Ghost without prayer. If you feel your supply is running low, do what? Pray. If you need to be replenished, do what? Pray. If you want to be filled, do what? Pray. There is no way around it that the person that wants to be spirit-led must be a person of prayer. You cannot get around it. Amen to that. Let me give you three scriptures to that, and then I close in for truth this time. Number one, first scripture. We're talking about the baptism of the Holy Ghost or the infilling of the Holy Ghost. I hope I get this right. Look at Acts chapter 1, verse 14. Acts 1 and 14.
2: All these continued with one accord in prayer and supplication with the women and Mary, the mother of Jesus.
1: Read it again, girlfriend.
2: And all these continued with one accord in prayer and supplication.
1: Now, Acts chapter 2, verse number 1.
2: And when the day of Pentecost was fully come, they were all in one accord.
1: Now, right there, how did they get in one accord according to Acts 1 and 14?
2: In prayer.
1: Prayer got them in one accord. Verse chapter 2 comes, and they were what? Still in one accord. And then what happened? The Holy Ghost came. So for the baptism of the Holy Ghost, you got to be in prayer. I used to preach this once upon a time, that in order to get on one accord, Charlize, we had to sing the same song. But this text in Acts 1 and 14 says, no, to get in one accord, we got to pray. So understand this, it's easy for us to sing plenty, but it's pressure for us to pray plenty. But if you really want to become united as a church, you don't sing more, you pray more. It is more convenient to sing more, but if you really want to become connected as a church, you pray more. Glory to God while I'm here. If you want to be connected to your boo, glory to God, pray more. See if people in back didn't hear me. If you want the connection to be tight, pray more. Because them other things you're all doing more don't connect you. They don't make you one. They make you frustrated. Yep. That's the truth. Perverted. And other things. But if you determine married couples in this room, pray more. If you pray more, you'll row less. I can tell you something that the Lord said to me last night in prayer about Denzel and Robin. I can say this. In prayer last night, yes, the Lord said this to me. He says, listen to me, son. I want you to remember what you teach from Galatians 3 and 3. Oh, you foolish Galatians, how finish you in the flesh what began in the spirit. And then he says, concerning me and this woman. Tell a quick story. You know how Mina connected? One night in choir practice, Power God moving choir practice in 1999, in the month of June. In the choir practice, Power God moving the choir practice, and I prophesied to her. The next morning, she called me and asked me to explain the prophecy. I said, number one, I ain't a prophesy in my life. Number two, I remember what I say to you. And number three, all I can do is lie to you and tell you what I what that means. I don't know what that is, but the Spirit of God helped me to prophesy to her. We became friends after that. We began in the Spirit. God says gifts ain't gonna keep your marriage strong. He says you could go on all the vacations you want. You can have all the date nights you want. Preach, Denzel. Y'all could buy each other all kind of things and do all kind of stuff. But if you want this to stay strong, it began in the spirit and it got to continue in the spirit. If y'all lose prayer, y'all ain't have nothing left. Preach, son. Sir, you hear me? If you lose prayer, ain't nothing left. You can't tell me, oh, God said this to a woman for me. If God said that's a woman for you, why y'all don't pray? Every one of y'all who want me marry y'all soon can tell me God do it. Da, da, ba, ba, da, da. You telling me God do it, but I don't have no prayer life. I'm talking to you. And some of y'all will be in marriage for a little while and things are shaky and you want counseling. Before you go to the counselor, go pray. Don't look at me like that. I ain't scared of you. I'm strong. Grab that man hand, grab that woman hand, and say, Father, you started this thing. Father, you birthed this thing. Listen to me. Let me walk down the aisle down here. Listen to me. You don't have the ability to love her enough not to cheat on her. You don't have the ability to love him enough not to cheat on him. The love that keeps marriage together ain't filial. It ain't eros. It's agape. It's the God kind of love. And the only way to keep a marriage together, you need the God kind of love flowing from me to you and from you to me. You ain't that off the chain. You're dirty, nasty, and you're unfaithful. But when the love of God get on the inside of you, that Holy Ghost gets to working on the inside of you, it'll make you, come on here, Grammy, it'll make you walk right. It'll make you talk right. of God and teach you how to live your life before God. Hey, God Almighty. All right. He says, so they continue one accord in prayer. I said it's ending. That's number one. So for the infilling of the Holy Ghost, prayer. Go to Acts chapter. I really feel Dr. Bill this morning. Acts chapter 4 and verse 31.
2: And when they had prayed, the place was shaken where they were assembled together. And they were all filled with the Holy Ghost.
1: Now, what did you read before that? Acts 2, right? And in Acts 2, what happened? They were
2: one accord.
1: And they were what? Filled, right? The same people that were filled in Acts 2 were filled again in Acts 4. So if you were filled in Acts 2, why are you going to be filled again in Acts 4? You can't fill with full. That was pretty good. You can't fill what's full. So obviously something happened between Acts 2 and Acts 4 to cause them to get unfilled. So now you got it. That's called life. Life happened between Acts 2 and Acts 4, and so now they need to be refilled. But the same way they had to pray to be filled in Acts 2, they had to pray again now. Read it again in Acts 4:31.
2: And when they had prayed.
1: When they had prayed, they prayed again, and now they were refilled. Those of you who saying, I need a refilling, pray. Am I doing this going across? If you want to be refilled, then pray.
3: Let me first begin by thanking every one of you that have been tuning into our broadcast here, the Life Experience, and more specifically, those of you that have been reaching out and letting us know, whether by way of comments on the stream, by contacting our church office, by sending emails. Those of you that stopped me in the food store, stopped me in the airport and said, man of God, I know that voice. I know that voice. You've been blessing my life. We are so humbled to be used by God to be a blessing to you. Well, let me let you know, I've been praying about whether we should or should not do this, and I finally got the release to let you know that through the faithfulness of God, we have been able to acquire 8 acres of property to erect our headquarters campus here in New Providence in Nassau, Bahamas. This has been nothing short of amazing, just the love of God who allowed us to do this debt-free, to purchase this property. And now we are in the midst of our construction program. It is to this end that I'm coming to you, and I'm asking those of you that would prayerfully consider partnering with us financially, sowing into this project as we create a space to do even more for the kingdom of God, to do more for this nation here in the Bahamas and the nations of the world. We're asking you, however the Lord directs you, whether you can sow $1 million, whether you, I don't take you for granted that there may be somebody here, some business owner, someone here that can say, you know what, I want to sow $1 million into this project. Or for you who said, all I got is $25, whatever it is that you feel led and that you're able to do, I don't want nobody to do it grudgingly or doing it as though you're being coerced. The Bible says anything done outside of faith is sin. I want you to pray about this. Get a direction about this and partner with us as we build the kingdom of God, the influence of the kingdom of God here on the earth together. Thank you for how you've been listening. Please keep on listening. And I want you to prayerfully consider partner with us to get the work of the kingdom done. God bless you.
1: Now, the last one. So that was the one, the infilling, refilling. Last one, activation. Go to Luke 3 and 21. Let's try that.
2: Now when all the people were baptized, it came to pass that Jesus, also being baptized and praying, the heaven was opened.
1: We usually miss this detail about Jesus' baptism. Luke is the one who caught it. Luke says the heavens didn't just open and the dove came down. That was not automatic. Baptism didn't open the heavens, prayer did. We usually talk about when John baptized Jesus and he was baptized and then the heavens opened and the Holy Ghost came upon him like a dove. We miss this detail. It didn't miss an open. The Bible says that Jesus was praying. I ain't making this up. Jesus was praying, and as he was praying, the heavens opened up and the Holy Ghost descended upon them. And this was the activation of the Holy Ghost. There is infilling, there is refilling, there is activation. There's that thing that comes upon you when you start laying on hand. That's activation. That's activating the Holy Ghost. You could be filled but not activated. And you better don't move until you're activated. Because you can't activate yourself. I feel something pushing me down the road. The Holy Ghost is the activator. So be careful, Anna, when you start activating yourself. When you find yourself able to turn your Holy Ghost off and on, then you need to trade that one in, because that's your Holy Ghost. You need to get His Holy Ghost. You need His Spirit that you have to submit to Him for Him to activate it. When I gave Shamir the instructions this weekend, I said, boy, go and pray first. I don't want your gift. I want the anointing. Because once you can prophesy, you can prophesy. Once you can sing, you can sing. Once you can pray, you can pray. But that becomes, be careful how you allow your, oh God, I get into trouble. How you allow your gift to become you. Keep that gift submitted unto Him. Glory to God. I heard someone praying on the prayer call. I'm not rebuking you. You may not remember this, but I need you. This is a teaching point. Someone was praying on the prayer call this week, and they said, God, give us an extra supply of the Holy Ghost. He don't do that. God will not allow you to bring a tithe in your back trunk. The Holy Ghost don't come with extra. Ask me why. Because if you get extra, you won't need to go back to Him. So He gives us this day our daily bread. He puts us in a position where every single day we got to go back and say, Father, I stretch my hand to Thee. No other help I know. It's not designed that you got enough. You got a barrel at the house, a barrel on the job, a barrel in the car. No. He gives you enough for the journey so that you will always find yourself back before Him and say, Lord, fill me again. Tell your neighbor, there ain't no extra Holy Ghost. Ain't no extra. You got to come back to be supplied again. You got to come back and be supplied again. You got to come back and be supplied again. I know you got it last week, but you got to come back again now and be supplied again. Some of y'all that did it to church. No, I'm a did it to the Holy Ghost. Glory to God. You just come to church every week. You don't need church every week. Yes, I do. Because I need to be refilled again. Lord, I didn't do what I had to do this past week. And now God, fill me again. Lord God, I thank you for what happened last time. But now fill me again. Prayer must be your constant posture. Alan, in ancient times, in the ancient days, there was this historic device. It's called a CD player. In ancient times, we had this device. It was called a CD player. They don't have them no more. They old fashioned. But back in the day, ancient times, had a CD player. And you would take your CD and you would put it in the player. I was rich off to university. I had a 5-disc CD player. I was a millionaire. I bought that from the pawn shop for $86. 5-disc CD player that I had. I put my 5-disc inside and let the bad boy play. And they'll pick through my songs and play them. Any of y'all know, but anybody's around the old fashioned days? The old. Yeah. Back in the old days. Yeah. Here is the question. A lot of you like me who would say that CD playing some good music. But the truth of the matter is the CD doesn't play music. the CD stars music. The player plays the music. Sometimes we give more credit to the CD than we should. Because without the player, the CD is nothing.
4: That's it.
1: I don't care how many amazing tracks are on that CD. If you don't have a player, I came across this the hard way because we still go out every once in a while. Back in the day, Denzel Roland friends would go out to do little concerts. And I remember we sang, I never forget this, Denzel Roland friends sang somewhere, and Jamal Bryan was there. Jamal Bryan was talking afterwards how much he enjoyed it. And he said, "Man, I love you guys' music." I said, "Man, take a CD." He said, "I'm sorry to disappoint you, but I don't have anything to play it on." And that hurt my feelings. I was offended. But he said, I don't have no means of playing a CD. And I was telling him how good the CD is. He says, I heard y'all. I know it's good, but don't give me your CD. You're only going to waste it. He says, now, if you want me to take it so you're not offended, I will take it from you, but I will probably leave it in my hotel room. Because I have nothing to play it on. The Holy Ghost is the CD. You are the CD player. Some of you last week was waiting for the Holy Ghost to play the music. Holy Ghost don't play music. Holy Ghost contains the music. You gotta let the Holy Ghost be inserted into you. And then you gotta turn up the volume on your player. You gotta now free the CD so that what's on the CD can be played through you. You wanted the Holy Ghost to come out of the player, grab your mouth and start moving your mouth up and down. You wanted the Holy Ghost to jump out and start massaging your back and start shaking your body and start moving you. No, the Holy Ghost is just the CD. You are the player. And a lot of you didn't get what you wanted last week. I couldn't go home without saying this, because you refuse to let the CD play. We're about to walk out of these doors because we've been here long enough. But as you go out of this place today, I want you to grab your neighbor and shake him and tell him, let the CD play. There are some songs that he wants to play on you. Let the CD get out. There's multiple tracks on that thing. Let that thing get out of you. Let the sound get out of you. Open up your mouth and let it come out. Move your body, let it come out. Move your hands, let it come out. There's a greater level of power. There's a greater level of anointing. There's a greater level of release. But it's waiting on you to let the thing out. Let that have a who shall have a half. Lift up your head. That's it right there. Let the Holy Ghost.
5: And I'm done. Father, I pray that we free that deposit of the Holy Ghost to do what he wants to do in our lives. That we free the tongues to be released. That we free the healing to be released. We free the spirit of wisdom, spirit of knowledge, spirit of might, spirit of counsel. That we free it to function in our lives. Arise, O God, within us. Arise, O God, in us. For thine, O God, is the kingdom. Thine, O God, is the power. Thine is the glory. 60 seconds, we're done. Can you let the CD play for the next 60 seconds? We're gone. We're done. We're done. We're done. 60 seconds. Come on. Come on. Everybody, let the CD. Close your eyes if you got to. Let it play. Let it play. Let it play. Let it play. Let it play. Let it play. Let it play. Glory, glory, glory, glory, glory. Hallelujah.

0: Hallelujah. If you're here this morning and you are not saved, you've been here all this time, you might as well seal the deal. If you've not given your life to the Lord, and from Kenyatta sang earlier to the moment I prayed, you felt that conviction. You might have prayed already and given your life to Him. If you did that already, I just want a chance. We want to pray with you and to give you some steps as to how to live this life, how to move from this point. If you were in this room and you want to give your life to the Lord, you want to surrender your life to Jesus, you want to become a Christian for real, not one in name, but one in deed. If that is you, lift your hand right now. Don't worry about who's standing next to you. Lift your hand. If you want to give your life to the Lord, lift your hand. Wherever you are. Wherever you are. Wherever you may be in this room. Don't miss this moment. Lift it up high. Let us see you. Lift it up high. Don't be ashamed. Don't be ashamed. Thank you, Jesus. Thank you, Jesus. Father, I pray for those in their seats now, those online now, that your love embrace them, convicts them, that they surrender their all to you. Not just some, but all. In Jesus' name. Life clap for everyone that's in this room. Let's give praise. We thank God for all of you.
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1: 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Thanks for tuning in and have a life-filled day.

Thank y'all. Y'all know I'm actually officially a dual citizen of Ghana and the United States. And so listen, I'm really excited about taking Kojic. That was the first ID card I ever got, was being a junior deacon, Church of God in Christ. To the last ID card I got, which is being a Ghanaian citizen. So yeah, when you go over there and you just start saying yes, they're gonna be like, yes to what? Well, I already told you what, Jesus. Him in totality, whoever he wants to be that day and whatever he wants me to do that day, yes. Just say it, Ani. So listen, Chicago, I got a quick question to ask y'all. It's real simple. It goes like this.

Master, Ancient of Days. Yahweh, we worship.

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It is 54 minutes gone by the 8 o'clock hour. It's a beautiful day to be alive. You're tuned into Morning Glory here with your girl, Marisha. Psalm chapter 42, verse 5 says, "Why am I discouraged? Why is my heart so sad? I will put my hope in God. I will praise Him again, my Savior and my God." Sometimes we have to stop listening to ourselves and start talking to ourselves, because every feeling that we feel is real, but every feeling that we feel does not get to lead us. So this week, this day, today we are talking back to our souls. Today we are saying, "Okay, soul, I know you're tired, but I will remind myself that God is my strength." We'll say to our soul, "Okay, it feels and it looks like nothing is changing," but we'll remind ourselves that God is still working. So when it feels as though maybe it will never happen for us, we remind ourselves that our story is still being written. And when we feel forgotten, we remind ourselves that God knows exactly where we are. When we feel like we're not enough, let's remind ourselves today that our worth was never determined by who recognized it. And when our soul feels heavy and we don't have the words to encourage anyone else, let alone ourselves, we will pull on the strength of God and do what David did and encourage ourselves. We will not allow a difficult moment to become a declaration over our entire life. This is just a moment. It's not the entire story. And though we may have cried, though we may have questions, and though we may not understand this season, we can still have hope, we still trust God, and we still believe that there is more that He has for us. So we speak to our soul today. We are going to hope again. We are going to dream again. We're going to laugh again. We're going to believe again. And we're going to praise God again, because the same God who kept us before is still keeping us now. And today we talk back to our soul and we tell our soul to come into agreement with what the Lord has said about us. I encourage you to talk to your soul today, to speak to your soul. Speak to your soul. Command your soul to bless the Lord. Command your soul to speak. Command your soul to live. Command your soul to thrive. Command your soul to prosper. Command your soul to be joyous, to be gracious, to be great, to be happy, to be joyful, and to be at peace. 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

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The song is called I Know You Will. It is 33 minutes gone by the 9 o'clock hour, and we've been declaring all this week, I am living in the land of more than enough. That's what we've been declaring. That is what we've been speaking over our lives this week. So we're cursing lack. We're declaring that it does not have access to our money. It does not have access to our resources. It does not have access to anything that's connected to us. Psalm 23 verse 5 says, thou anoints my head with oil, my cup runneth over. God did not design our cups just to stay full. He designed our lives to overflow. And so there is a place in God where we move beyond struggling or just barely having enough, beyond just enough, beyond living from one miracle to the next. David said, my cup runneth over. That means that there is enough for me and something left to pour. Enough grace for me and grace to extend. Enough provision for my house and provision to be a blessing. Enough opportunity that I don't have to fight anybody for theirs. And enough oil. What God is pouring on my life cannot be contained. So this week, we've been declaring it all week. We're changing our language. We're not saying we're just trying to make it. We're not expecting barely enough. And we're not preparing our minds for lack. We're opening our mouth and declaring, I am living in the land of more than enough. We've got more great gospel music coming your way. Here's Todd Delaney. The song is called Your Great Name. 35 minutes gone by the 9 o'clock hour. Keep it locked into Glory 93.9 FM.

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God wants to heal you tonight. 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He wants to heal your total being. 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

Tell your neighbor, you're looking at one. You're looking at one. You're looking at one. You have no idea what God has brought me out of. You can't even tell when you look at me. I've been in a season of miracles. This is

0: 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And the word you are about to hear will bless your life in more ways than you can imagine, coming straight from our pastor, Bishop Denzel Roll. We now receive the word.
1: Now, okay. I didn't set it up now. This whole, I was to give one sentence to show you how important the Holy Ghost is. Did I do a good job to understand how important the Holy Ghost is? Y'all get it? That is important. Thanks. Nah, thanks for coming with me. Thank you, baby. Thank you, baby. Yeah. Okay. I can end here. Man, I can end here. Okay. So I read this text. I can end right here. I read this text in Luke chapter 11. And the last verse of the text that we read, the opening text we read, it says that if you being evil know how to give good gifts to your children, how much more will the Father give you the Holy Ghost if you ask him? I'm ending right here. Watch this. He is saying then, you don't need to beg for the Holy Ghost. He wants to give you the Holy Ghost because he's a good father, right? But this is what I want to do. This is my opening text. This is where the teaching is supposed to begin, but I got distracted. It's supposed to begin here because I wanted to end by talking to people who didn't get the filling of the Holy Ghost with evidence of speaking in tongues last week and to show you why you didn't speak in tongues last week. I may do that next week. I need to address something right here. In Luke chapter 11, that talks about the Holy Ghost, please don't miss this. I was done with my notes. I was done preparing. I was finished and in prayer, and I had to leave prayer to come back and add something to the notes because I was teaching about what was said in Luke chapter 11 about the Holy Ghost, and the Holy Spirit then said to me, how do you preach this part of Luke 11 and not preach what precedes it? What precedes this part of the teaching that Jesus was given was a teaching on prayer, Shakara. He was talking about prayer, and from prayer, he moved to the Holy Ghost. If you read up in Luke 11, he's talking about asking, seeking, and knocking. Right before that, he talks about the parable when someone comes to your house at night and you have no bread. And you go to your neighbor's house, knock on their door, and you become an intercessor for your neighbor to get bread for the person that comes to your house. Y'all following? I'm trying to go fast, but I got to get to my end point. He says, Denzel, I need you to make sure the people understand that there is no Holy Ghost without prayer. That you cannot pull out the Holy Ghost and not attach prayer to it. There must be a posture of prayer for there to be an infilling or an activating or a refilling of the Holy Ghost. That's three different things. The infilling, the refilling, and the activation of the Holy Ghost. All three of those happen by prayer. And so those of you that don't pray, you're telling me you don't want Holy Ghost. Because there is no Holy Ghost without prayer. Please, if you're writing down, write that down big in your notes. There is no Holy Ghost without prayer. If you feel your supply is running low, do what? Pray. If you need to be replenished, do what? Pray. If you want to be filled, do what? Pray. There is no way around it that the person that wants to be spirit-led must be a person of prayer. You cannot get around it. Amen to that. Let me give you three scriptures to that, and then I close in for truth this time. Number one, first scripture. We're talking about the baptism of the Holy Ghost or the infilling of the Holy Ghost. I hope I get this right. Look at Acts chapter 1, verse 14. Acts 1 and 14.
2: All these continued with one accord in prayer and supplication with the women and Mary, the mother of Jesus.
1: Read it again, girlfriend.
2: And all these continued with one accord in prayer and supplication.
1: Now, Acts chapter 2, verse number 1.
2: And when the day of Pentecost was fully come, they were all in one accord.
1: Now, right there, how did they get in one accord according to Acts 1 and 14?
2: In prayer.
1: Prayer got them in one accord. Verse chapter 2 comes and they were what? Still in one accord. And then what happened? The Holy Ghost came. So for the baptism of the Holy Ghost, you got to be in prayer. I used to preach this once upon a time that in order to get on one accord, Charlize, we had to sing the same song. But this text in Acts 1 and 14 says, no, to get in one accord, we got to pray. So understand this, it's easy for us to sing plenty, but it's pressure for us to pray plenty. But if you really want to become united as a church, you don't sing more, you pray more. It is more convenient to sing more, but if you really want to become connected as a church, you pray more. Glory to God while I'm here. If you want to be connected to your boo, glory to God, pray more. Say people in the back didn't hear me. If you want the connection to be tight, pray more. Because them other things you're all doing more don't connect you. They don't make you one. They make you frustrated. Yep. That's the truth. Perverted. And other things. But if you determine married couples in this room, pray more. If you pray more, you'll row less. I can tell you something that the Lord said to me last night in prayer about Denzel and Robin. I can say this. In prayer last night, yes, the Lord said this to me. He says, listen to me, son. I want you to remember what you teach from Galatians 3 and 3. Oh, you foolish Galatians, how finished you in the flesh what began in the spirit. And then he says, concerning me and this woman. Tell a quick story. You know Amina connected? One night in choir practice, Power God moving choir practice in 1999, in the month of June. In the choir practice, Power God moving the choir practice, and I prophesied to her. The next morning, she called me and asked me to explain the prophecy. I said, number one, I ain't a prophesied in my life. Number two, I remember what I say to you. And number three, all I can do is lie to you and tell you what that mean. I don't know what that is, but the Spirit of God helped me to prophesy to her. We became friends after that. We began in the Spirit. God says gifts ain't gonna keep your marriage strong. He says you could go on all the vacations you want. You can have all the date nights you want. Preach, Denzel. Y'all could buy each other all kind of things and do all kind of stuff. But if you want this to stay strong, it began in the spirit and it got to continue in the spirit. If y'all lose prayer, y'all ain't gonna have nothing left. Preach, son. Sir, you hear me? If you lose prayer, ain't nothing left. You can't tell me, oh, God said this to the woman for me. If God said that's a woman for you, why y'all don't pray? Every one of y'all who want me to marry y'all soon can tell me God do it. You telling me God do it, but I don't have no prayer life. I'm talking to you. And some of y'all have been married for a little while and things are shaky and you want counseling. Before you go to the counselor, go pray. Don't look at me like that. I ain't scared of you. I'm strong. Grab that man hand, grab that woman hand, and say, Father, you started this thing. Father, you birthed this thing. Listen to me. Let me walk down the aisle down here. Listen to me. You don't have the ability to love her enough not to cheat on her. You don't have the ability to love him enough not to cheat on him. The love that keeps marriage together ain't phileo. It ain't eros. It's agape. It's the God kind of love. And the only way to keep a marriage together, you need the God kind of love flowing from me to you and from you to me. You ain't that off the chain. You're dirty, nasty, and you're unfaithful. But when the love of God get on the inside of you, that Holy Ghost gets to working on the inside of you, it'll make you, come on here, Grammy. It'll make you walk right. It'll make you talk right. of God and teach you how to live your life before God. Hey, God Almighty. All right. He says, so they continue one accord in prayer. I said it's ending. That's number one. So for the infilling with the Holy Ghost, prayer. Go to Acts chapter. I really feel Dr. Bill this morning. Acts chapter 4 and verse 31.
2: And when they had prayed, the place was shaken where they were assembled together. And they were all filled with the Holy Ghost.
1: Now, what did you read before that? Acts 2, right? And in Acts 2, what happened? They were
2: one accord.
1: And they were what? Filled, right? The same people that were filled in Acts 2 were filled again in Acts 4. So if you were filled in Acts 2, why are you going to be filled again in Acts 4? You can't fill with full. That was pretty good. You can't fill what's full. So obviously something happened between Acts 2 and Acts 4 to cause them to get unfilled. So now you got it. That's called life. Life happened between Acts 2 and Acts 4, and so now they need to be refilled. But the same way they had to pray to be filled in Acts 2, they had to pray again now. Read it again in Acts 4:31.
2: And when they had prayed.
1: When they had prayed, they prayed again, and now they were refilled. Those of you who said, I need a refilling, pray. Am I doing this going across? If you want to be refilled, then pray.
3: Let me first begin by thanking every one of you that have been tuning into our broadcast here, the Life Experience, and more specifically, those of you that have been reaching out and letting us know, whether by way of comments on the stream, by contacting our church office, by sending emails. Those of you that stopped me in the food store, stopped me in the airport and said, man of God, I know that voice. I know that voice. You've been blessing my life. We are so humbled to be used by God to be a blessing to you. Well, let me let you know, I've been praying about whether we should or should not do this, and I finally got the release to let you know that through the faithfulness of God, we have been able to acquire 8 acres of property to erect our headquarters campus here in New Providence in Nassau, Bahamas. This has been nothing short of amazing, just the love of God who allowed us to do this debt-free, to purchase this property. And now we are in the midst of our construction program. It is to this end that I'm coming to you, and I'm asking those of you that would prayerfully consider partnering with us financially, sowing into this project as we create a space to do even more for the kingdom of God, to do more for this nation here in the Bahamas and the nations of the world. We're asking you, however the Lord directs you, whether you can sow $1 million, whether you, I don't take you for granted that there may be somebody here, some business owner, someone here that can say, you know what, I want to sow $1 million into this project. Or for you who said, all I got is $25, whatever it is that you feel led and that you're able to do, I don't want nobody to do it grudgingly or doing it as though you're being coerced. The Bible says anything done outside of faith is sin. I want you to pray about this. Get a direction about this and partner with us as we build the kingdom of God, the influence of the kingdom of God here on the earth together. Thank you for how you've been listening. Please keep on listening. And I want you to prayerfully consider partner with us to get the work of the kingdom done. God bless you.
1: Now, the last one. So that was the one, the infilling, refilling. Last one, activation. Go to Luke 3 and 21. Let's try that.
2: Now when all the people were baptized, it came to pass that Jesus, also being baptized and praying, the heaven was opened.
1: We usually miss this detail about Jesus' baptism. Luke is the one who caught it. Luke says the heavens didn't just open and the dove came down. That was not automatic. Baptism didn't open the heavens, prayer did. We usually talk about when John baptized Jesus and he was baptized and then the heavens opened and the Holy Ghost came upon him like a dove. We miss this detail. It didn't miss and open. The Bible says that Jesus was praying. I ain't making this up. Jesus was praying, and as he was praying, the heavens opened up and the Holy Ghost descended upon them. And this was the activation of the Holy Ghost. There is infilling, there is refilling, there is activation. There's that tabakutabaha. There's that thing that comes upon you when you start laying on hand. That's activation. That's activating the Holy Ghost. You could be filled but not activated. And you better don't move until you're activated. Because you can't activate yourself. I feel something pushing me down the road. The Holy Ghost is the activator. So be careful, Anna, when you start activating yourself. When you find yourself able to turn your Holy Ghost off and on, then you need to trade that one in, because that's your Holy Ghost. You need to get His Holy Ghost. You need His Spirit that you have to submit to Him for Him to activate it. When I gave Shamir the instructions this weekend, I said, boy, go and pray first. I don't want your gift. I want the anointing. Because once you can prophesy, you can prophesy. Once you can sing, you can sing. Once you can pray, you can pray. But that becomes, be careful how you allow your, oh God, I get into trouble. How you allow your gift to become you. Keep that gift submitted unto Him. Glory to God. I heard someone praying on the prayer call. I'm not rebuking you. You may not remember this, but I need to. This is a teaching point. Someone was praying on the prayer call this week, and they said, God, give us an extra supply of the Holy Ghost. He don't do that. God will not allow you to bring a tithe in your back trunk. The Holy Ghost don't come with extra. Ask me why. Because if you get extra, you won't need to go back to Him. So He gives us this day our daily bread. He puts us in a position where every single day we got to go back and say, Father, I stretch my hand to Thee. No other help I know. It's not designed that you got enough. You got a barrel at the house, a barrel on the job, a barrel in the car. No. He gives you enough for the journey so that you will always find yourself back before Him and say, Lord, fill me again. Tell your neighbor, there ain't no extra Holy Ghost. Ain't no extra. You got to come back to be supplied again. You got to come back and be supplied again. You got to come back and be supplied again. I know you got it last week, but you got to come back again now and be supplied again. Some of y'all that did it to church, no, I'm going to did it to the Holy Ghost. Glory to God. You come to church every week. You don't need church every week. Yes, I do. That I need to be refilled again. Lord, I didn't do what I had to do this past week, and now God, fill me again. Lord God, I thank you for what happened last time, but now fill me again. Prayer must be your constant posture. Alan, in ancient times, in the ancient days, there was this historic device. It's called a CD player. In ancient times, we had

0: and let the bad boy play. And they'll pick through my songs and play them. Any of y'all know about anybody's around them old fashioned days? The old. Yeah. Back in the old days. Yeah. Here is the question. A lot of you like me, who would say that CD playing some good music. But the truth of the matter is, the CD doesn't play music. The CD stores music. The player plays the music. Sometimes we give more credit to the CD than we should. Because without the player, the CD is nothing.
1: That's it.
0: I don't care how many amazing tracks are on that CD. If you don't have a player. I came across this the hard way because we still go out every once in a while. Back in the day, Denzel Roland and friends would go out to do little concerts. And I remember we sang, I never forget this, Denzel Roland and friends sang somewhere and Jamal Bryan was there. Jamal Bryan was talking afterwards how much he enjoyed it. And he said, man, I love you guys' music. I said, man, take a CD. He said, I'm sorry to disappoint you, but I don't have anything to play it on. And that hurt my feelings. I was offended. But he said, I don't have no means of playing a CD. And I was telling him how good the CD is. He says, I heard y'all. I know it's good, but don't give me your CD. You're only going to waste it. He says, now, if you want me to take it so you're not offended, I will take it from you, but I will probably leave it in my hotel room because I have nothing to play it on. The Holy Ghost is the CD. You are the CD player. Some of you last week was waiting for the Holy Ghost to play the music. Holy Ghost don't play music. Holy Ghost contains the music. You got to let the Holy Ghost be inserted into you. And then you got to turn up the volume on your player. You got to now free the CD so that what's on the CD can be played through you. You wanted the Holy Ghost to come out of the player, grab your mouth and start moving your mouth up and down. You wanted the Holy Ghost to jump out and start massaging your back and start shaking your body and start moving you. No, the Holy Ghost is just the CD. You are the player. And a lot of you didn't get what you wanted last week. I couldn't go home without saying this because you refused to let the CD play. We're about to walk out of these doors because we've been here long enough. But as you go out of this place today, I want you to grab your neighbor and shake him and tell him, let the CD play. There are some songs that he wants to play on you. Let the CD get out. There's multiple tracks on that thing. Let that thing get out of you. Let the sound get out of you. Open up your mouth and let it come out. Move your body, let it come out. Move your hands, let it come out. There's a greater level of power. There's a greater level of anointing. There's a greater level of release. But it's waiting on you to let the thing out. Let that have a hushakabaha. Lift up your head. That's it right there. Let the Holy Ghost. And I'm done. Father, I pray that we free that deposit of the Holy Ghost to do what he wants to do in our lives. That we free the tongues to be released. That we free the healing to be released. We free the spirit of wisdom, spirit of knowledge, spirit of might, spirit of counsel. That we free it to function in our lives. Arise, O God, within us. Arise, O God, in us. For thine, O God, is the kingdom. Thine, O God, is the power.

thine is the glory. 60 seconds, we're done. Can you let the CD play for the next 60 seconds? We're gone. We're done. 60 seconds. Come on. Everybody, let the CD. Close your eyes if you got to. Let it play. Woo.

0: If you're here this morning and you are not saved, you've been here all this time, you might as well seal the deal. If you've not given your life to the Lord, and from Kenyatta sang earlier to the moment I prayed, you felt that conviction. You might have prayed already and given your life to Him. If you did that already, I just want a chance. We want to pray with you and to give you some steps as to how to live this life, how to move from this point. If you were in this room and you want to give your life to the Lord, you want to surrender your life to Jesus, you want to become a Christian for real, not one in name, but one in deed. If that is you, lift your hand right now. Don't worry about who's standing next to you. Lift your hand. If you want to give your life to the Lord, lift your hand. Wherever you are. Wherever you are. Wherever you may be in this room. Don't miss this moment. Lift it up high. Let us see you. Lift it up high. Don't be ashamed. Don't be ashamed. Thank you, Jesus. Thank you, Jesus. Father, I pray for those in their seats now, those online now, that your love embrace them, convicts them, that they surrender their all to you. Not just some, but all. In Jesus' name. Life clap for everyone that's in this room. Let's give praise. We thank God for all of you.
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It's 12:30, so you know exactly what that means. You're tuned in and, of course, always locked and loaded on The Shift with yours truly. I pray you're having an amazing day today. And I want to say hey, hey, hey to all of the faithful shifters. Whether you are listening in your car, whether you're at your desk, at home, scrolling through social media right now, listen. Today's show, and I always say this, you know, but I really mean it for true. Today's show is for you. I want to start by saying thank you for allowing us in your space today. And for the next hour, I need you to lock in. I need you to get real about your shift. I need you to get real about what you want to do the last quarter of this year. I need you to really, really lock in. And today's show is going to help you with that. But before we get there, I want to read this simple verse. And I know we've all heard it before, but it took on a totally different meaning in my spirit today. And I want to share it with you. It is Psalm 34, verse 1. And it says, y'all know I gotta say it slow for the people in the back. I will bless the Lord at all times. His praise shall continually be in my mouth. See, I would go on, but I feel like that's just enough. We could lock in right there. And I want us to sit with that word continually, just for a moment. Continually means, you know, consistently, repeatedly, without ceasing. It doesn't mean that life, don't be life, and it doesn't mean that life is easy. It doesn't mean that there won't be difficult days. It doesn't mean that there won't be disappointments or even failures, grief, frustration, so many things, or even moments where you just don't understand what God is doing. And I feel that all of us have been there before, right? It's a statement to say, in spite of, I have made a conscious decision and settled within my heart. Thank you, Jesus, that I will bless the Lord. I will bless the Lord at all times. Now, you know, when we say at all times, we don't really mean at all times, you know. You mean when it feels good, when it's comfortable. And what really sticks out to me in this, again, other than continually, the psalmist says, I will bless the Lord. What can we give in exchange for what God has given to us, the ultimate blesser? He doesn't, quote unquote, need anything from us to make him more God or make him more of a deity. So when the scripture says, I will bless the Lord at all times, it's just a response into, or a response as of his goodness, a response of praise, a response of honor, a response of worship, gratitude, a declaration. I'm choosing to speak well of God, although my circumstances don't line up yet. Although my life isn't lining up, quote unquote, yet, I'm choosing to acknowledge his goodness. I'm choosing to remember who he is, even when I'm experiencing, oh God, what doesn't look like I expected. So today, as you move throughout this day, even the rest of this week, I want you to be reminded to bless the Lord at all times. You know, when you get in that environment, in that space, let's say it's church, let's say it's work, let's say it's that business, let's say you travel and you get in this space, and you know something, I could use every ounce of strength in my body to complain, but you know what I will do? I will bless the Lord at all times, and his praises shall continually, oh God, I feel, listen, Holy Ghost, continually be in my mouth. If you love The Shift, this is your time. Like and share the show. Type in the comment section. Let me know that you are here. Put a nice shifters in the comment section. 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That is at Joyne Gibson. And of course, Glory 93.9 FM, powered by Life. We are now officially live on TikTok. So I want you to go over to the TikTok. You can find me on TikTok under my name. And of course, today, oh God, now, I know I've been doing y'all bad lately. Today, the call and text lines, they're open. They're in the caption on your screen and in the comment section. Today, the call line is 242-827-2543. And of course, the text line is 242-817-2544. And y'all know, shifters, let's go. I need to hear from you. I need to make sure you're locked in.
because I know that today's topic is going to help someone. Listen, it has freed me. When I say freed me, oh Lord Jesus, deliver. I've been delivered. Okay. So today's topic is motivation versus discipline. Motivation versus discipline. Now, I was sitting on this for a while and just began to think and ponder on this subject. And I realized that every day we are surrounded by things and people that motivate us. We are surrounded with people or things to encourage us, to give us the strength to go forth. We go to church and we leave encouraged. We hear a bishop preach. We hear a pastor preach. We hear apostle preach. And, you know, everyone is encouraged. Everyone's saying, go ahead, preach, bishop, preach, pastor. And, you know, we got all of the Holy Ghost theatrics and sha-na-na-na, and you speaking in tongues and you are motivated until you get outside those church doors. Okay, we leave encouraged. We watch that or listen to that sermon on YouTube. We listen to that podcast. We attend the seminar. We show up and we, you know, we got all the nooks, all the books, all the pens, all the everything, all the little bag they prepare for you. You tote every last pen out of them people place. Because you were motivated. You scroll through, and I going down the line. You scroll through TikTok, and you save. You have all kind of things in your save. You save, save, save. You go on Instagram. You save all of these things, right? All of the reels. And we can hear something that speaks directly to us, it's confirmation to us. It confirms in our spirit. When the minute that person starts talking, you say, oh, yeah, this is what I needed to hear today. We're motivated. But then there comes a part that I feel that nobody really talks about. Nobody can really motivate you into doing this thing. Nobody can do it for you. And it is action. To take action. Because there is a difference between being moved by something and actually moving. And that is what I really wanted to have this conversation for, because I found this motivation versus discipline taunting me. When I say taunting me, because I've had to look at areas in my life where I was extreme. When I say motivated going to bed, motivated to pieces. No one could be, listen, I was out the gate smoking when I say fast, right? And extremely motivated, but my discipline wasn't lining up with my motivation. I wanted it. I believed it. I talked about it. I shared it with my friends. I prayed about it. I was excited about it. But, you know, wanting something and consistently doing something or doing what is necessary to obtain are two different things. And this is what we don't like to talk about. Sometimes we don't have a motivation problem. We don't have an encouragement problem. You tune into the shift and you get your daily dose of inspiration and conversation, and you could run on for the next day. We don't have a motivation problem. What we have is a consistency problem. Y'all know I love definition. Let me find it for you. Because I didn't. Hold on. I'm going to give you this. We have a consistency problem. Consistent means acting, behaving, Oh, God. Oh, Jesus. This one hurt. Hold on. Let me say it again. The word consistent, right? When we talk about, you know, being consistent, consistency, it means acting, behaving, or happening in the same way over time without major changes, or matching other facts and statements without contradiction. Oh, God. You are right, though, Google. Google really laid on me just now. Hold on. Let's slow it down. The word consistent means that I act consistent. I act, I behave, or I
move in a way without major changes or matching other facts and statements without contradiction. So what I say I want and what I do shouldn't contradict one another. Uh-oh. Okay. Y'all okay? Odell, please talk back to me. Let me know. Right? We have a consistency problem. And this is what I feel that we don't talk about enough. We love to hear the prophecy. We love when, you know, the prophet from Nigeria, from Africa, from United States, from Canada, wherever, calls you up. You in your seat. And you love when they call you up and say, woman of God, I see... What's up, and say, look what I saw. I see this, and I see millions passing through your hands, and I see, you know, you having this organization, and God is going to elevate, and God is going to make, and all of these things. And when it comes time for the discipline to maintain that, all right. So let's set a foundation. What is motivation? Motivation is the internal spark that gives you reason to move. But it was never designed to be the fuel that carries you the entire distance. Motivation can introduce you to the vision, right? It can make you excited, and I talked about this, right? It can make you believe that, you know, all things are possible. It can make you start. It can make you start. It can make you feel that emotional charge, but emotions fluctuate. They're not consistent. Some days, and listen, speaking from experience, some days you don't feel like doing it. You don't feel like getting up at 4 a.m. You don't feel like, you know, not sleeping. You want to sleep. You don't feel like being disciplined in your diet. You don't feel like reading your Bible. You don't feel like praying. Man, listen, you don't feel like singing. You don't feel like talking. But when it comes to motivation, It's completely driven by your feelings. So if you are waiting to be motivated to do something, you will have certain spurts where, oh, I'm ready to run on, and it fades away. So some days you feel like doing it, and then some days you don't. Some days you're inspired and you could understand what God is doing, how he's doing it, and how this is working out for your good and all of these things. But then some days you can't see the vision. Other days you question if God really give you this vision. The man say, how will I know this? All of these things, you looking for all kind of evidence, all kind of facts and everything just to keep yourself encouraged when you just need consistency and discipline. Motivation gets you started. Motivation is what you are hearing right now. I can motivate you. I can encourage you. I can speak strong to you. I can give you all of the scenarios in the books. I can give you all of the definitions. I can do all of these things for you. But what happens when this hour is over? What happens when you get in your house? What happens when you get on that job, when you get in that church, when you get in that business, that organization, when you travel across the waters and you were initially excited to be in a new country, in a new space, you know, in new territory, and you were motivated? But what it takes to maintain what you set out to do, you can't find. What happens when that feeling leaves? You was excited to be married. You was excited to have a child. Okay, you were excited. And maybe I need to say it a little softer for the people in the back. You were excited when here comes the bride. You were excited when they cut the ribbon on the business. You there with the big scissors. You were excited when your promo video went viral. You were excited. You were motivated by the likes, by the shares, by the views, by the comments.
See, y'all, why y'all doing this to me today? Tell me. Tell me. Hey, Unstoppable, how you doing? You were excited. You were excited. Oh, man. Until the rubber. Okay, meet the road. You were excited until you realized how much it would cost. You were excited. Oh, that's awesome. Right? You were excited until the pressure is getting worse. You were excited. Thank you. Glad to have you. Right? You were excited until the pressure really, that new job. Every day you were showing up ahead of time. Ahead of time, you was there before the managers. You was clocking in an hour before the time you're supposed to be to work. Now, we barely could get you to come. All right, though. Listen to me. I always say, I am laughing, but I am so serious. I am so serious because I start to look at areas of my life where, when I say motivated, no one, listen. I had a very close friend a few years ago, and she said, boy, I ain't gonna lie, Joanie. You have a gift on you. You could motivate the rock to get up. Listen, when I say that, listen, I will rough you up, get you up, tell you, I'll convince a rock, like, you can do anything. You can do anything but fail, literally, right? But when I started to observe parts of my life, and see, we feel that because we are disciplined in one area, that it just makes up for everything else that we're not disciplined in. No, you may be disciplined in your speech, but not disciplined in your diet. You may be disciplined in your diet and not disciplined in maybe dealing with your children, dealing with your spouse. You may be disciplined at work. You can show up. You can do whatever it is that you need to do, but you ain't disciplined when it comes to church. You on the worship team. You will show up to work seven or the, listen, 24/7. You would show up. And the minute they call praise team practice, you tired. And I'm going to get there in a moment too, because I believe that that is directly correlated with your passion. A lot of us are doing things, getting unmotivated, losing zeal, losing energy, because we decided to take on something that's not even our passion. You were excited about it. You were excited about the results that it produced. So when we talk about, like, let's say weight loss or eating healthy or meal prepping and all of these things, anytime you go to lose weight or go to even put on weight, maybe you want to put on muscle or some more, you know, meat. However, this has to become your lifestyle. So you can lose 20 pounds, but your discipline is going to keep the 20 off. Hey, KJ. And it was KJ. KJ, right? Your discipline. And I thought about this. You don't mind preparing for something. I remember, listen, like, put myself on blast. I remember preparing for my live recording. Listen, when I say I had no Starbucks, no cheese, no dairy, you couldn't even give me a sandwich with cheese on it. So what happened? I just say it for the people in the back. Maybe you don't have my struggle. Fine. Cool. But where is that discipline? You know why? Because it didn't become a lifestyle. It just became that thing to do until we get past this. And that is what is stunning your growth. See, I'm not talking to you, you know. I'm talking to me. if you feel like I attack, listen, I'm not attacking you. I'm really just coming for me. Fancy Face says, some people are in relationships and friendships that's draining them. Literally. KJ say, this is so good. Powerful. No, really. And I'm going to get to that in a minute. So
We wait to have the feeling to do. We wait to have the feeling to open the business. The feeling, it's never going to feel like the right time. Let me just let you know out the gate. It's never going to feel like the right time. Hey, Joshua, how you doing? It's never going to feel like the right time. It's never going to feel like the right time to release a song. It's never going to feel like the right time to release the book. It's never going to feel like the right time to open that business, to start a new job, to move on to another place. It's never going to feel like the right time to leave, to let it go. It's never going to feel like the right time, because this is not about motivation. This is about discipline. And discipline is a reflection of your passion. All right. Definitions. Y'all know I got it. Discipline. Huh. Discipline is the ability to remain committed to what you have decided is important, even when your emotions are no longer cooperating with your decision. Let me say it again for the people in the back. Okay. Discipline is the ability to remain committed to what you have decided is important, even when your emotions are no longer cooperating with your decision. You know how you was happy to say those vows, and then when the woman make you mad, when the man make you mad, you just don't want. Okay, you know how you signed the contract and you was excited that, yeah, and then now. You know how, you know, when you started on this journey, whatever that journey may be, and it can tailor for anyone listening right now. I don't feel like it, but.

this is just my terminology. When you first open that church, when you had the dedication, I said there, when you had the dedication service, you was excited. Tell the truth, shame the devil. When you open up that business, when you open up your hair salon, your nail salon, you was good. You was excited. Listen. And you know, once things new, listen, and I think we all guilty of it. Once things new, we arranging everything. We fixing all the chairs. We dusting off everything until that new

Discipline says, okay, I told them I would show up and they're waiting. I'm going to show up even when I don't feel like it. Motivation. When it comes to motivation, do I really want to do this? And I find myself doing that. Do I really? Okay. Oh, God. But discipline says, no, what did you commit to? And that is what separates the wheat from the tare. That is what separates the women from the girls, the boys from the men. We know who's real. We know what is real based on your level of discipline. So motivation starts the movement, but discipline sustains it. Right? This is something that I want to share with you as well. When we talk about motivation versus discipline, I feel that it would be so remiss of me to go on in this conversation and not address obedience. A lot of what we set out to do, the vision, and you know, a lot of times you hear people say things like, oh, God gave me this vision, God gave me this idea, God gave me this, boom, boom, boom, boom, boom. And it's really an act of obedience. And we use, and I want to explain this good, but I feel like we use obeying God as almost like an excuse to like do things halfway. Well, child, I just here because I obeying God and you giving the bare minimum. Child, I just, God, this who God say I'm supposed to marry, so. Well, this, and we use obedience to just, and you know, especially in this context, we just use it as an excuse. We use it as a weapon to say, okay, well, at least I'm just obeying God. Even if I'm not sorting it well, even if I don't have a good attitude in it, even if I show up late, even if I don't show up and then I show up and I don't show up and then I show up. No, we use that as an excuse. And it could really be a slap in God's face. Okay, let's think about it this way. Someone, you are a leader, you gave an instruction, you say, listen,

something else happened. Then you could breeze through and you make it to that first year. By the time as the earlier part of that second year, your attitude poor. You stop putting any effort. You stop putting any thought. Okay. I hope I'm explaining it good, because it really

give you an instruction that you won't always feel motivated to follow. The other day, listen, Holy Ghost, ever do something? It was pain in my chest. I said, God, what you mean? Like, say it. Like, what you saying? Mind you, he's already spoken, you know. He's already confirmed. So now it's just for me to obey. And mind you, I did obey. But my attitude could have been better with my obedience. I could have smiled a little bit more. I could have done a little extra. But we are waiting. See, and this is what I really want to get to. We are waiting while in obedience to feel motivated. And sometimes obedience can be difficult. But that should not stop the way you show up, the way you interact, the effort, the energy, the time. Okay. What happens, and I want to hear from you, what happens when God gives you an instruction that requires consistency instead of excitement? And honestly, I want to use today as a case in point. If I was talking about jealousy and the man them and the distance and da da da, these comments should have been going.

Baba Moxley say, ouch. No, for real. This comment, I wouldn't have been able, all my fingers that must be hurting sometimes. Just trying to scroll through and see everything. Right? What? This isn't about a feeling. This isn't about motivation. This is about discipline, consistency, and obedience. What did God ask you to do? Watch it. That you are doing, but doing with a bad spirit. See, listen, I don't know if it's just me, but you ever ask somebody, like, let's say you say, could you get me that water off the table right there, please? Oh, would you mind? You see that over there? Would you mind picking that up for me, please? And the person picks it up, like, with an attitude, sucking their teeth, breathing hard, and then come and give it to you. You don't want that. That's what we're giving God. We kick, we scream, we throw adult tantrums with God. When we say, you know something, I really don't feel like doing this all the time. All right. I think that another necessary part, and I'm going to share a few more things with you in a few, right? But I think a part of motivation, discipline, of motivation versus discipline, is foresight. When you lack vision and foresight,

it causes you to treat every moment before the final moment casual. So if I have foresight, I'm able to say, okay, this decision right here don't make no sense because of where I'm trying to get or where I know I'm supposed to be. You make plans to be manager. You make plans to be executive. You make plans to be board director. You make plans to be this and the top that and all of these things, right? But your actions show that you really lack foresight. I want to even take it a step further in the way we treat people, in the way we interact with people, especially as Christians, especially as leaders. When we don't have foresight, you know who didn't have foresight? All those people who put Jesus on the cross. They say, you know something, it's an innocent man, but anyway, there you go, cross. Who mocked him and spat on him. No foresight. Because if you had known who he was, you wouldn't have crucified the Lord. Man, listen, I ain't got to preach it. I just say it for the people in the back. Because we lack foresight, we can't see beyond the room that we are in. We can't. I watched someone status, one of my friends, and she said, listen, from 2024, my mind was in 2026. And in 2026, my mind on 2028. See, we can't see beyond now. We can't see beyond next month. We allow our emotions to control how much we want to give. We don't want to be disciplined. We don't want to be disciplined. So if someone corrects you, God help you. Anyway, right. Foresight is the ability to consider the consequences, that's one, the demands, two, and the destination of a decision before you make it. So, my decision, my actions right now, foresight tells me,

wise woman I heard. And, you know, it was a tricky situation. And she told the other person, she said, now listen, don't spit in the wind. You ever go on to throw some mojo car? Y'all know we ain't supposed to be littering. You going to ever, let's say it's a little ketchup pocket. You go to throw that, and then it land right on the back of the car. You driving in the wind blowing, you know, you thinking you're throwing it on the ground, but what you're really doing is putting it on your car. Don't spit in the wind. You don't know who you're going to need. You don't know who your favor is going to come from. You don't know what's going to happen down the line. So when we, and see, I want, this is such a broad topic because it can speak directly to our actions and, you know, not being disciplined. And it can speak to the way that we treat people or the people we feel like we don't need. Razi says, never burn bridges because they can turn into opportunities. No, really. And this is why I say it's really a lack of foresight. Because you can judge someone in their now not understanding what God has for them in the future. So you feel like, okay, well, you don't have nothing I need right now, so kick rocks. You, my time is up. My season is up. And then, since you won't go with seasons, 2-3 seasons later, you back in the same spot. Why? No foresight. You can't see beyond your now. You can't see beyond what you feel. You are governed by your emotions and not by discipline. Discipline says, listen, this boring. This morning routine is boring. You know how disciplined you have to be to do a face routine in the morning and

know what it is to wake up an hour ahead of time? And y'all know Nassau traffic. You got to wake up an hour ahead of time to do your makeup, get your children ready, get breakfast ready. Maybe 2 hours ahead of time, because that's a lot, right? You got to do all of that, depending on the amount of persons. Get everybody in the car. Get everybody to school. You show up to work and still perform.

or what God told you you should have been doing, you mad. And listen, don't make nobody life hard because you refuse to get up. See, I can talk like this because I'm only talking to the shifters. So if you are new here, please forgive me. Please forgive me in advance. Mama Mafia, I still laughing at your ouch. No, for real. For real. Foresight asks the question, if I keep doing what I'm doing, I want you to ask yourself this question right now. If what I'm doing, if I

This is what I think someone on TikTok mentioned a few moments ago, and I want to hone in on this before we move any further. I think that when it comes to motivation, when it comes to discipline, when we do the comparison between the two, and I saw this video, and it showed, it was like AI, right? So it's a ladder, and I saw two. So I'm describing the ladder, and the person, there is one person who's motivated, who's waiting for the nice looking wood, the nice looking nails, the nice looking hammer, and they're just waiting to be motivated to build this ladder to get to where they need to get. And then on the flip side, the person who is disciplined is taking a tree branch, is taking a piece of stick, is taking something random, a random pole, just to climb to get to the destination or to get to the top. What am I saying? The way you think, the way you view yourself, and the way you view the world will determine which side of this you're going to fall on. If you are constantly waiting on someone to motivate you, someone to tell you or give you some kind of permission to move forward. And when I say permission, I mean you want someone to agree with what's in your brain. You want someone to agree with the vision that God has placed on the inside of you. You want someone to agree or to give this, I don't know, secret release to do what is placed on the inside of you. You are always going to be stuck. No matter how much time, Monday through Friday, 12:30 to 1:30, you listen to Joyne talk about shifting and getting your life together and doing all of these things, you are going to end up in the same place if you are constantly waiting on being motivated. If you are constantly waiting for all conditions to be perfect to move forward, you are a perfectionist. And I'm not saying that, you know, you don't want excellence, you don't want boom, boom, boom. But there is a quote that I saw. I think I have it. It may be in my phone, I think. And it says, you know, it doesn't need to be perfect to start. Just start.

people think and what they will approve or not approve. I saw a video on TikTok, and I have to share this with you because this young lady, she began to talk about, you know, how to shift your life or something to that effect. I don't know if she used the word shift, but that is what Ashley says. Yes, you looking for validation. You got that people-pleasing spirit. You want to please people. You want to be palatable for people. You want to be digestible. You want to be on the same level with everyone. You don't want to ruffle no feathers. You don't want to cause no warfare come to you. So the video is talking about, she said, you know, I guess this person is working on being more visible, right? So they struggle with recording videos. And her suggestion,

everyone that is familiar with you, don't add them. And consistently post and be confident in your post. What am I saying? Sometimes the people around us are really, really causing us to play small. This section I like to call, and I have it here, evaluate relationships. Evaluating relationships simply means I'm taking an honest inventory, a thoughtful look at a connection. I am judging its health. I am judging the quality. I am judging the impact that it has on my life. And it, listen, this is not just for, you know, platonic, romantic, professional, all of these areas. Is this helpful to my well-being, or is this causing emotional damage? Is it causing emotional harm? I need you to evaluate those people in your lives, those relationships. See? No, I have to explain this, right? Determining whether interactions leave you feeling energized and respected or anxious, drained, and diminished. Have you ever told someone yet? Have you ever had a dream? Sorry, my intrusive thoughts went into deep, right? Have you ever told someone your dream? Told someone your dream. And you told them with the expectation that they would be happy. You told them, Ashley D says, eye-opening discussion, no, for real. This has been on me for a minute. You told them with the expectation that, listen, they're going to be happy. They've seen my come up. They've seen my struggle. We going up, right? You know those friend groups? You know those groups that, you know, boom, you shared a dream. Happy. And by the time as Brazil says, be feeling like Joseph, no, for real, for real. And the thing is, you do it and you're just a little bit naive. You just don't really know. And then, you know, dreams really reveal the people around us. But that's a conversation for a whole nother day, right? So you tell them with the expectation that they are going to encourage you, that they are going to support you, that you started this lipstick brand, you started this hair brand, you opened this hair store, you opened this nail store, you started doing lashes, you started whatever your business is, it's cleaning business, you started all of these things, and you say, listen, I'm excited. I'm really excited. What do you think about this? Well, Charlie, you know, the market is just so saturated. But I mean, I know a lady. Well, Aaron, I know a lady. She started a lash thing. I'm just like, are you going to start? But child, she had to close it down after 5 months. She couldn't afford the rent. Because, you know, people, you know, that service industry, you hear it? You know, that service industry, they're just inconsistent. You never know. You got seasons, even in the hotel, you can't. And they go on and on and on and on about the things that you cannot do and how someone else failed at it and even how they have failed at it. Oh, I did that before. I mean, I released music before, but I mean, I know. I mean, I read a book too, you know, but sales and thing. I mean, you better off just like releasing it on Amazon. And mind you, you have this great vision for this bookstore, you know, but people don't buy books no more. People won't shop. You don't gotta worry about that. You don't gotta worry. Child. And by the time as you leave.

You don't want to do it anymore. You thought that you were about to be motivated. You thought that you were about to be encouraged. Or, better yet, maybe they don't say anything. Maybe there is just silence. Maybe they're just

Ashley says, the energy will not be reciprocated, sadly. Caleb says, this is a heavy one today. Brazil says, them backhanded comments, no, for real. And no one really asks for your advice. That's what you gotta start saying, you know. Say, I didn't ask your advice. I just public information. Lord Jesus, don't mind me. I just being funny, right? Ashley says, they go missing and watch from a distance and never, in caps, never support you. Been there, done that, got a t-shirt, Ashley.

See, I don't want you to think that I'm only talking about, you know, your friends, your coworkers, your family members, but sometimes even your spouse. That's why it's so important.

you open a business, they want to open a business. And I'm not saying two people can't have a business, but we shouldn't be feeling these weird vibes. You had this best friend for 20 years. The minute you decide, listen, I'm going to

when you evaluate these relationships, you need to ask questions like, when I get in your presence, what do I feel? I had a friend, she

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Don't, when I say don't align, don't align. And you refuse. You know you need to shift. You know you need to let go of some people. And you refuse just because you are the kind person, you're just trying to spare people feelings. But at what expense? You have to evaluate

I feel led to reiterate, who you marry matters. Marriage isn't only about sex. It isn't only about companionship. But you are attaching your life, your decisions, your resources, your time, your vision, and your future to another person. You have big dreams, friends, friendships. Who are you consistently talking to? Who has access to your thoughts, your dreams, your insecurities, your flaws? Who do you call when you're discouraged? When you feel like giving up? Who? And listen, and this is why I said this. You need someone to reinforce your discipline. If I tell you I don't feel like showing up and you just agree with me, say, oh yeah, don't show up, I don't need you around me. No. You just convinced me to sabotage. You agree. Sorry, you don't convince me. You agree with me in sabotaging myself. You ain't reinforcing the discipline. You ain't saying, listen, Joanna, you got to show up. Terry, you got to show up. Troy, you got to show up. Nelly, you got to show up. See, Caleb, you got to show up. No, you ain't reinforcing my discipline.

this is close to my last point, but we can see how this could be. Our time is almost coming gone. Which brings me to toxic attachments. Oh yeah, I gotta get to this, right? Toxic attachments. A toxic attachment can kill momentum because it Caleb said this won't be enough time. Listen. Because it continually pulls your attention, your energy, emotions, and resources back into places you've already decided you needed to leave. Hey, Gabrielle, I miss you. Right? We don't even need to go into that because that in itself, Claire, let me say it again. Toxic attachment. It kills momentum because it continually pulls your attention, energy, emotions, and resources back into places that you already decided you needed to leave. Every time I make up in my mind, listen, I'm not doing this anymore, you play it in my face. Every time I make up in my mind, listen, I am not going to do this anymore, that momentum killer, that toxic attachment, it pulls your attention. In other words, it's a distraction. You was doing good in school. You was doing good on a job. You was doing good in your relationship until that distraction come. Abria said, what I walk into, I just want to know, no woman of God, take a chair, sit in the comments. Thank you, Gabrielle. I'm doing good. Thank you for asking.

into a place, you imagine, I want you to visualize it like this. You walking out of a building and someone inside that building grab your ankle. Yes, I said ankle because I could use arm. Grab your ankle and drag you back into the building that you're trying or you already made up in your mind. As a matter of fact, let's say this building is burning. They pull you back into a burning building that you decided, listen, I'm not doing this anymore. Distraction, momentum killers. That's why we can never remain disciplined. That's why we can never be consistent. We battle with inconsistency due to distractions. It isn't that you're lazy, but you have to now recognize the pattern. Every time I make up in my mind, I'm moving forward. Listen. Hey, Eddie. Every time you have to see the pattern, you have to become aware of the pattern. You have to know, listen, okay, I see when this happened, I usually get this. And what keeps showing up in my life before I stop? The other day I had this conversation. What keeps showing up? There's a pattern. Every time you get inconsistent in prayer, there's a pattern. Every time you get inconsistent with reading the word, studying the word in worship, there is a pattern. Every time you start lagging in your business, there is a pattern. This doesn't just pop up out of nowhere. What environments make me less disciplined? Who do I become around this particular person? Let me give you the momentum killers and we're going to end today's show, right? Momentum killers. Point number one.

you should be moving, but you second guessing everything. Nobody said anything to you, but you just, that internal say, you're doing too much. That imposter syndrome, you shouldn't do that. Right? Point number two, momentum killer. Celebrating too early. Celebrating too early makes you stop because you feel like, oh, well, I got it. Oh, victory. And y'all know you can't wait for pastor or bishop or apostle to say testimony service. You can't wait to celebrate. Oh, I just, you do for your business license. Oh, my business name was approved. Now you take another 900 years just to get the license. Because you celebrate too early. Number three. Oh, no, I come in and on. Number three. Unnecessary explanation. You want to explain to everyone why your vision makes sense. You want to explain to everyone why you're anointed. You want to defend and you want to take up for yourself. And you are killing momentum. Because the time I take to explain, the time I could be working. Nehemiah says, I have a great work. I don't have time to come down to speak to you. I don't have time to come to explain my intentions up

These are going to be your biggest enemies. Self-doubt, celebrating too early, and the unnecessary explanations. Here on The Shift, we talk a lot about, you know, all of these things. I speak about it. I encourage, I motivate you, I challenge you, I give you information. Y'all know I love a good definition. But the real shift happens when you take what you heard and put it in action. I honestly, this is not for form and fashion. This is for you to take real action. You can listen to me every Monday through Friday, 12:30. We lock in for the whole 60 minutes, you and me, and still be stuck. You can leave every show motivated, encouraged, enthused. But if you don't take action, it won't make sense. So today, I don't want you to make a promise to me, a promise to your neighbor, a promise to your spouse, a promise to your friend. I want you to make a promise to you, a vow to you. And I want you to say it with me. Even when I don't feel like it, I'm going to show up. Say it. Even when I don't feel like it, even when I'm not motivated, I will show up. Even when I'm not getting the response that I anticipated, I'm going to show up. Even when my emotions are telling me otherwise. Even when my friends are telling me otherwise. Even when society is telling me otherwise. Even if no one supports me, I will show up. I'm going to push beyond the hesitation. I'm going to push beyond the self-doubt. I'm going to push beyond the excuses. The goal is to become disciplined enough to keep moving. That's it. That's it for today's show. I want you every Monday through Friday. We are here locked in. Make that declaration over yourself. I will show up. Listen, shifters, it's been a time. Please still like and share the show. Monday through Friday, 12:30, favorite station with your favorite person right here on Glory FM. Until tomorrow, until next time. Keep it locked and always loaded. And do remember, you are a shifter. Do enjoy.

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He reigns forever. 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Bless the name of Jesus. Bless the name of Jesus. 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Come on, how many don't need anything but the name of Jesus to get excited? You don't have to promise me a house or car. Just let me call on his name. Praise the name of Jesus. Hallelujah, Tebehotai. 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We got a time constraint. All right. Said, if I be lifted up from the earth, I'll draw all men. Lift him up, lift him up. Hey! Still he speaks from eternity. He said, if I also. We gotta move. Hey, hey, go We gotta move our day to give God a praise right there. Lift his name. 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

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We gotta move, but can you lift the name of Jesus for it? Hey, who told the mind? Somebody bless the name of Jesus. Hey, show. Bless the name of Jesus. 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

trailblazers in Atlanta tonight. 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And there are a lot of people that are waiting for the overflow, but they put no seed in the ground. You cannot be expecting a harvest on a seed you did not plant. So for all of those who haven't planted seeds, today is the day to start planting. But who got some seed in the ground tonight? Y'all didn't hear me. I said, who's been planting seed for years? And God came here to tell you tonight, it's a season of overflow. So I need you to take off your bougie jacket. I know your hair is done.

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It has not even entered into my heart the things that God has planned. So tell your neighbor, let's go. Yeah. I hear you. This is the people with crazy faith, Tasha.

0: stretch your hand. 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Anything else fail? What's gonna happen? You always got to play the biggest prayer war. I know my words reach. Cause I could be in the dirt right now. Instead, I'm on the beach. Chilling in my bed.
1: What that mean?
0: I'm in my bed.

0: natural, not depending.
1: When you need something supernatural, that's not saying grace. That's not saying a quick prayer. That's going in the labor.
2: Dr. Tony Evans says the kind of prayer that really makes a difference is extremely hard work.
1: You say, why do I have to go through all that? Because you're giving birth to a miracle. You're asking God to do something out of the ordinary.
2: This is the Alternative Broadcast, featuring the timeless biblical teachings from the archives of Dr. Tony Evans. Prayer can be a pleasure, as we enjoy the closeness it gives us with God. But today, Dr. Evans talks about how to take our prayers to the next level, a level that's much more effective, but much less comfortable. Let's join him as he explains.
1: Prayer is the one thing God has established to make contact with what He has already decreed. Where there is no prayer, there is no contact. And where there is no contact, you do not get what God has already declared for you to have, known as His will. The lesson that you and I are going to learn from Elijah today, I want you to right now put everything out of your mind you've ever thought about prayer for a few moments. And I want us to learn from Elijah this point of contact and how it works. Let me start off by reading two verses. Chapter 17, verse 1, 1 Kings. Now Elijah the Tishbite, who was of the settlers of Gilead, said to Ahab, "As the Lord, the God of Israel, lives, before whom I stand, surely there shall be neither dew nor rain these years except by my word." So Elijah tells Ahab, it's not going to rain. Chapter 18, verse 1. And now it happened after many days that the word of the Lord came to Elijah in the third year, saying, "Go, show yourself to Ahab, and I will send rain on the face of the earth." So in chapter 17, verse 1, he says, it's not going to rain. In chapter 18, verse 1, he says, it's getting ready to rain. So before we go any further, let me explain why this rain thing is there in the first place. Ahab didn't make this up. You see, in Deuteronomy chapter 11, verses 13 to 17, this is what God said. God says, if you go worship idols, I'm gonna close down heaven so it won't rain. If you choose other gods, I'm going to no longer bless your crops. I'm no longer going to bless your planting. I'm no longer going to bless your fruit bearing. And the sky is going to dry up if you go after other gods. But he says, if you turn away from other gods, then I will open up heaven and I will let rain again fall on the earth. So the whole reason Elijah is praying is based on something God had said years early to Moses. So having prayed biblically, we now are going to see something. I do want you to turn your Bibles here. Hold your finger in 1 Kings and turn to James chapter 5. The book of James chapter 5. In James chapter 5, let me read beginning with verse 16. Therefore, confess your sins to one another and pray for one another so that you may be healed. The effectual prayer of a righteous man can accomplish much. Now watch this. Elijah was a man with a nature like ours, and he prayed earnestly that it would not rain. So he's taking us back to Kings. And it did not rain on the earth for 3 years and 6 months. Then he prayed again, and the sky poured rain, and the earth produced its fruit. Stay with me here. God said, it's not going to rain. God said, it's now going to rain. There's a gap of 3.5 years between when he said no rain because of their idolatry and when it was going to rain. So watch this. The change with the rain only came when the idolatry was addressed. As long as there was idolatry, there would be no rain. Many people want God to send rain in their lives called blessings without wanting God to change their lives. And he gives you the secret of prayer that produces the supernatural. James said, the effectual, fervent prayer of a righteous man availeth much. So we not only know that Elijah prayed, we now also know how Elijah prayed. The effectual, fervent prayer of a righteous man availeth much. And James is writing to New Testament Christians. James is writing to you and me, but he uses an Old Testament saint to explain to New Testament Christians how to get heaven to deliver rain, how to get heaven to open up to deliver the will of God, which is varying from person to person in its application. So that means if you and I understand effectual fervent prayer as illustrated by James in the life of Elijah, you and I can affect heaven opening, heaven closing. No rain, rain. We can affect it just like Elijah affected it. And let me tell you why. And then I'll tell you how. You know why? Because James says that Elijah was of like nature as us. In other words, he wasn't Superman, Batman, Spider-Man, or X-Man. He wasn't some superhero. He's just a man. So he wants you to know Elijah has nothing on you. Question is, what does that look like? All right. Verse 41. It says, I had the sound of the roar of a heavy storm. That's what he says. Elijah says, I hear a thunderstorm. But wait a minute. In the verses to follow, there is no storm yet. In fact, you're going to see in a moment, the sky is clear. In fact, there's not even a cloud in the sky. In fact, nobody hears this but Elijah, because Elijah has to tell Ahab that there is a sound of a storm, because Ahab can't hear. So let's get something straight. Your proximity to God will determine what you hear. See, if you are not close to God, you won't hear the will of God applied to you. You'll be like Ahab. What are you talking about? Because you don't hear anything. One of our problems is we want to hear from God while keeping our distance from God. No. Elijah could hear the will of God, and he could hear the timing of God's will. See, he already knew what the word of God said, Deuteronomy 11. But the question on the floor is, how do I know that word in Deuteronomy is applicable to me right now? That has to do with spiritual distance. What made his proximity so close? It said Elijah was a righteous man. He lived his life to please the Lord. You cannot hear the sound of God's will and live a lifestyle that makes him sad, that makes him unhappy, that is not seeking to please him. You can't hear his voice and be in a long distance relationship. All right? So if you want to experience supernatural power in prayer, the proximity must be close. It cannot be far away, so you can hear the sound of the particular application of scripture in your personal experience. Okay? So that's number one. But it gets deeper, because verse 42 says, and Ahab went up to eat and drink, but Elijah went up to the top of Carmel and crouched down on the earth and put his face between his knees. Stay with me here. Elijah goes up to Mount Carmel. He doesn't go with Ahab. He goes up to Mount Carmel. He separates himself and he finds a place to get alone with God. In other words, what he was getting ready to ask for was so big. What he was getting ready to call on from heaven was so deep that he needed an undistracted environment for his discussion. Okay? Do you have a place you can go? A closet, a room, some place you can go where there will be undistracted communication. It says he bent down, put his head between his knees. In Old Testament days, what the women did was crouch down, put their head down, And then somebody would say push. In other words, it was the position of labor. Why? It was the position of labor because he's about to give birth to a miracle. It was the position of labor because he's getting ready to give birth to something supernatural. See, when you need God to do something not regular but super unleaded, when you need God to do something not ordinary but extraordinary, you got to get in a position of birth. But no woman gets in a position of birth unless she's pregnant. The whole point of birth is that you are pregnant. See, some of us want God to give birth when we haven't even let God get us pregnant. We don't have the pregnancy of his presence, the pregnancy of his life, but we want him to give birth to a miracle. He knew that he needed the miracle heaven to open, so he got in a position and he labored. This is the biblical word travail. Travail means to be in labor. When Jesus was with Martha and Mary in John chapter 11, and when he was in Martha and Mary and Lazarus had died, and he was getting ready to raise Lazarus from the dead, that's not an ordinary thing. So what Jesus did, the scripture says, is he stirred himself up. When you need something supernatural, that's not saying grace. When you need something supernatural, that's not saying a quick prayer. That's going into labor. You say, why do I have to go through all that? Because you're giving birth to a miracle. You're giving birth to something supernatural. This is not regular, ordinary. You're asking God to do something out of the ordinary. But he needs a point of contact. Question is, do you want to give birth to something?
2: If you do, stick around. Dr. Evans will talk about the specific steps you need to take when he returns in just a moment. First, though, what we're hearing today is from Dr. Evans' sermon series entitled Elijah. There weren't many biblical characters more deeply connected with God than this powerful prophet. But that didn't stop him from struggling with discouragement and depression, or facing obstacles and opposition when the deck was stacked against him. If you can identify with some of those problems, you'll benefit from the answers you'll find in this 6-part sermon collection. 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I'll repeat that information for you after part 2 of today's message. Right now, let's get back to Dr. Evans.
1: Here we got a man giving birth. Some of you, you're dealing with situations. The counselor can't help you. Money can't fix it. And people you know can't change it. You need to go into labor. You need to find a Mount Carmel somewhere. And you need to go down and push and push and push. You say, how long do I push? How long do I push? Well, let's go back to the scripture. Because it says an effective, fervent prayer of a righteous man. He said to his servant in verse 43, go up now and look toward the sea. In other words, look for the answer. Because it's a storm. So look for the answer. So the servant went up, verse 43 says, and looked and said, there is nothing. Okay, let's stop there. He prayed and nothing happened. Anybody know that feeling? You pray and nothing happened. He went up and he said, I look for an answer, but there's no answer to the prayer. First of all, did you pray in labor? Because we all know that's false labor. We all know that's false labor. You think something coming, ain't nothing coming. But he prays. He says, I don't see anything. And he went up and and looked again. There's nothing. He said, go back seven times. Seven is the biblical number of completion. When something is completed in the Bible, it gives you the number seven. In other words, servant, I know what the word said, Deuteronomy 11. I know what God told me because I heard his sound and we're close. So when the written word lines up with what God is telling me in my spirit, and then I go into labor and nothing happening yet, you keep going, because the bigger the miracle you need, the more labor you're going to be in, because that baby's head is so big. So you labor till God answers it. Once you can tie it to his word, tie it to your spirit, and you've labored in prayer about it, you don't quit because you heard nothing. You pray till you get an answer, because an answer is coming in due season. The man comes back after the seventh time, verse 44, and says, behold, a cloud as small as the man's hand is coming up from the sea. But that's all he needed to see. Because sometimes God doesn't give it to you all at once. He lets you see a little something, something. And a little something, something says, I'm listening, I'm hearing you. We're not ready to complete it. But when you see that little cloud, he said, oh, you saw a little cloud? He went and told Ahab, go get your chariot, go to Jezreel, because it's getting ready to thunderstorm up in here, up in here. Why? Because sometimes God gives you a little down payment. He doesn't take care of everything. He just shows you a little something so that you keep on going, keep on praying, keep on trusting, because I hear you. It says in the last verse, then the hand of the Lord was on Elijah, and he girded up his loins and outran Ahab to Jezreel. In the previous verse, Ahab has got a chariot, which means he has horses. So he's got a group of horses pulling his chariot from Carmel to Jezreel, which is 15 miles. So this is a 15-mile ride. Kings had runners. The job of the runner was to run in front of the king to make sure there was nothing in the road so there would be nothing to jeopardize the king. So the king had runners. Now, I don't know what happened to Ahab's runners. Maybe they got scared when Elijah killed all them prophets and quit. I don't know. But his runner was nowhere to be found. And Elijah becomes his runner. But wait a minute. Elijah says he had to girdle up his loins. That means he had to pull up his robe, tuck it under his belt, and run. That's an old boy here. Old boy is running 15 miles and he's outrunning the horses. Okay? Oh, it makes me think of Isaiah 40. Those who wait upon the Lord shall get new strength. They will mount up with wings as eagles. They will run and not go weary. They will walk and not faint. Somehow, you say, how do I know this was a supernatural track star? Because it says, and the hand of the Lord was on Elijah. And see, he started kicking it. He started kicking it. Because when God comes through for you, even though you've had to wait for it, you'll be like Caleb, who said, I started when I was 40. Now I'm 85. But God has given me strength at 85 that I had at 40. And it was worth waiting on him for my change to come. God can take you and give you strength for whatever he's going to bring your way when you suck it down from up there, down here, through the effectual, fervent prayer. A number of years ago, for those who haven't heard this story, I was doing an evangelistic crusade in Columbia, South Carolina. This crusade was at the Bryce Football Stadium, which is the football stadium for the University of South Carolina. It was Sunday night, the first night of the crusade, when somewhere between 15 or 20,000 people had gathered in the stadium for us to preach the gospel to. Before the service, all the ministers and the planning committee went downstairs to pray. A gentleman came in and said, we've just been warned that a major storm is coming and it will be here by 7 o'clock. It's now 6 o'clock and the meeting is supposed to begin at 7. So based on the meteorological report, We were going to be drenched with a heavy thunderstorm at 7 o'clock. So we went into prayer. And we prayed that God would hold the rain, and we prayed that God would allow the service to go on, and we prayed. The ministers prayed, but every minister, including me, prayed a safe prayer. A safe prayer is, Lord, don't let it rain if it's not your will. So we prayed that safe prayer. At the end of the prayer, a 5'1" lady named Linda said, may I pray? We said, well, yes, go ahead and pray. You know, we need all the prayer we can get. Here is the summary of Linda's prayer. Linda said, Lord, we are here doing what you ask us to do. You ask us to win people to Christ. You ask us to proclaim your word. We have spent money, time, energy to put this crusade together, doing what you told us to do. So you would embarrass yourself if you let it rain, because you control the weather. So therefore, Lord, here it got crazy, I command you to stop the rain. All the preachers did was just look at each other and wait for lightning to strike. Because we got this little 5'1" lady commanding God with the rain. We walk up. It's now 7 o'clock. It's time for the service to begin. The MC comes out and he says, ladies and gentlemen, we know that rain is supposed to come. The sky is dark behind us. It's coming this way. We know it's supposed to come. We're just going to go as long as we can go. So if you'll just remain here as long as you can, we'll do as much as we can. Because it wasn't looking good. You could hear the thunder in the background. It's coming this way. As we begin the service, we're 10 to 15 minutes into the service, and now it's black, it's thundering behind us, and you can begin to hear the rain. It begins to drizzle. As the rain came up to the stadium, with our own eyes, the rain split. Half of it went around this way, half of it went around that way, and then the rain came back together at the other end of the stadium. See, the preachers were being spiritually polite, but Linda gave an effectual, fervent prayer of a righteous person. She got down and put her head down and pushed and pushed and pushed. And like Jacob said, I'm not going to let you go until you do something. I'm going to give birth to a miracle. Somebody here today needs a miracle in your life, needs a miracle in your emotions, needs a miracle in your home, needs a miracle on your job. If you commit to righteousness, if you commit to prayer, if you commit to Mount Carmel, and if you get pregnant with God's life and are willing to go into labor, what happened to Elijah, James says, is available to you.
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1: 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I'm John Avery Whittaker, but most folks around here call me Whit. 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

0: Heather, that pile of dishes is still waiting for you downstairs.
1: I know, Mom. I'll get to it.
0: It's also your turn to vacuum.
1: I'll just be a minute.
2: What are you doing?
1: Reading a magazine. 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
0: Heather, I've been after you all morning to get your chores done. The magazine can wait.
1: But I'm trying to find out what my romance quotient is.
0: Oh, I'm sorry. I didn't realize you were doing something important. Well, I'll get that.
1: Okay, that does it. My score is 65. You're as romantic as a pimple. What?
0: It's for you.
1: Hello? Hi, Julie. No, I'm just... never mind. What time? Great, I have to ask my mom. Mom!
0: Yeah?
1: Julie and the guys are going to the movies. Can I go?
0: What time?
1: About 20 minutes.
0: You'd have to set a speed record with those dishes to make that.
1: Can't I do them after the movie?
0: You know the rules. Chores first.
1: But Mom...
0: We wouldn't even be having this discussion if you did them 2 hours ago when I first told you to. Now finish the dishes and the vacuuming, then you can go with your friends.
1: The movie will be over by then.
0: Oh, well. The video should be out in a year.
1: Julie, I can't go. Never mind. I'll see you tomorrow. Guess Cinderella's not going to the ball again. Hi, Mr. Whitaker.
3: Hi, Heather. Hi, Julie.
4: Where are they? They said they need us here.
1: Over on the corner booth.
5: Amen. I am your father.
6: My father?
5: Yes. And Mary Lou, the Ice Princess, is your mother.
6: Who?
1: Dwayne, why are you talking into your glass?
4: He's quoting the movie we saw last night.
5: Hi, Heather.
1: I wish I could have gone.
6: Yeah, where were you anyway?
1: Home, and thanks for asking, Ivan.
5: Doing what?
1: Dishes.
6: Ugh, bummer.
1: Go on, make fun of me. I know you're going to.
6: Well, then why would we do that?
4: You're not the only one who's missed out on something because you had to do chores.
7: Yeah, I missed out on, like, summer last year because I put off doing the dishes.
6: It's a worldwide epidemic.
1: You know, I don't mind doing chores that much, but I don't have any time for myself. I mean, I go to school, then I come back home and do my homework, then it's dinner. Then by the time I get all my chores done, I have to go to sleep.
4: This is not news, Heather. I never have enough time. I've got a big project due next week for history, and I haven't even started yet. If my parents don't give me a break from chores, I might as well hand in a blank sheet of paper.
1: So why aren't you home doing it now?
4: What do you mean?
3: Can I get anybody anything?
6: I'll have a chocolate milkshake.
4: Me too.
1: Strawberry milkshake, please.
7: Just some water for me.
4: I've never seen you pass up a milkshake.
7: I'm saving up for a new guitar.
6: No wonder you made me buy your ticket last night. Forgot my wallet. Give me a break.
3: Well, I didn't know you played the guitar, Dwayne.
4: He doesn't.
7: I do.
4: About as well as I play the tuba.
7: You don't play the tuba.
4: I know.
3: Okay, two chocolate milkshakes, a strawberry milkshake, and a water. Okay, I'll be right back.
1: Hey, Mr. Whitaker, did you give your kids lots of chores when they were our age?
3: Oh, they had a few things to do around the house, yes.
1: But did you make sure they had some free time, too?
3: I don't think their social lives suffered much.
1: Exactly.
3: Now, don't get me wrong. Daily chores and homework came first. It was a part of being a member of the family.
4: I've heard that one before.
3: We wanted our children to understand that chores are important. Not only because of the house or the yard, but because they teach responsibility.
1: We know.
3: Well, so what's the problem? You don't want to do chores?
1: It's not that. I just don't think my parents realize how much I do.
3: Well, if you honestly think your parents are being unfair, I'd suggest you talk to them. I'm sure they'll listen to you if you have a legitimate complaint.
1: Yeah, that's not a bad idea. I'll write out a list of all the things I do, then sit them both down and show it to them. Then I can explain why I have too many chores. You're right, Mr. Whitaker. They'll listen. They'll have to.
4: Good idea. I'm going to try that.
7: Maybe I will, too. I'll try anything to get out of garbage duty.
1: This just might work.
8: Now on the Adventures in Odyssey Club, Connie has a proposal for Whit.
9: How can I help?
10: By hiring someone else.
9: I was actually thinking the new manager would. If she takes the job, what do you say?
10: Me? This seems like it would be a fun place to work.
11: I heard you were hiring, and I'm very interested.
12: I'm here to apply for the job.
2: Penny?
8: New manager Connie has her first big decision to make on the Adventures in Odyssey Club. Don't miss it.
1: Okay, are you comfy, Mom?
0: Very.
1: Dad?
11: I'm all ears.
1: Good. I've entitled tonight's discussion, My Time is My Castle and Chores Are Its Dungeon. Dad.
11: Oh, I'm sorry, Heather.
0: Oh, we're sorry, hon. Please continue.
1: Thank you. I consider myself a responsible person. And when my parents tell me to do something, I will do it with no questions asked. I believe that, for the most part, I have demonstrated this unconditional obedience throughout my lifetime.
11: Oh! I'm sorry.
0: Go on.
1: But, as a responsible person, I feel I must also be responsible with the use of my time, and the time I end up giving to others.
7: It's a hard thing to really verbalize, you know? Because the way I feel about chores is something that's very emotional for me. I think maybe I had a bad experience with chores as a child, and it's something I have to block out mentally now. It was so horrible, because lately, I've been having these nightmares. This huge vacuum cleaner is sucking up dirt off the floor, then it starts to go out of control, beginning to suck with the furniture and small appliances, and finally, it starts sucking the life out of me!
4: This pie chart gives you an indication of how much my life is spent doing what. These are just approximations, but as you can see, 5% is time in school, 2% is homework, 8% is doing various things such as eating and sleeping, and approximately 85% of my time is spent doing chores. Pretty amazing, isn't it?
6: The next section of my presentation is called Famous Dishwashing Accidents in History. Just as a warning, this section is not for the squeamish. What you are about to hear may shock and disgust you.
1: Look at all the other things I could be doing besides chores. I could be writing poetry, studying astronomy, visiting the elderly in nursing homes, planting a garden, buying small gifts for the orphans.
7: So, anyway, since I really can't express myself well in words, I feel I can best sum up my feelings in a song. So, I've written this little ballad. It's called Bored of Chores. Chores are the hands that squeeze my neck, the twisted metal from an emotional car wreck. They're not worth a bushel or even a peck, like having 48 cards and an unfinished deck. I'm so glad my name's not Melchizedek.
4: I would now like you to turn your attention to the movie screen, where I've prepared a short slide presentation. Here I am taking out the garbage. Notice how sad I am. It's almost as if you can detect a tear in my eye. Here I am weeding the garden. I don't need to tell you how difficult those stains will be to get out.
6: Allow me to quote from scripture. All work and no play makes Jack a dull boy. Now I realize that I'm not Jack, and that wasn't scripture, but I think that pretty much says it all.
1: So, in conclusion, I believe my productivity as a person would be greatly enhanced by the elimination of my current schedule of chores and replacing it with a less demanding one. Thank you.
0: That was very impressive.
11: I am floored.
1: You liked it?
0: Extremely well put together.
11: Very thought-provoking.
0: Oh, definitely.
1: So, what do you say?
11: Well, I think I'm going to need some time to talk it over with your mom.
1: Fine. Take all the time you need.
11: Honey, what do you think?
0: No.
11: My thoughts exactly. I'm sorry, Heather. We think the amount of chores we give you is more than fair.
1: But
0: if anything, the number should probably be increased.
1: Increased?
0: But since you worked so hard on your presentation, we won't do that yet.
11: Yeah. We'll take it easy on you.
1: Thanks.
7: And then my dad started singing his own song to the tune of Old MacDonald Had a Farm. He called it Dwayne McOswald Had a Mess. They were pointing out stuff in my room, you know? Like a t-shirt here, a soda can there, here a book, there a sock, E-I-E-I-O. And then my mom started singing the second verse. It was like being trapped in a bad musical.
4: My parents were just as bad. I don't think my presentation meant anything to them.
6: My folks just made me do a report on dishwasher safety using scripture as a reference book. I'm not having much luck.
1: So we all struck out. I really thought they'd be more understanding. I mean, can't they see how much work we do? My list was at least a page long, single-spaced.
4: I wish we could go off to camp or something so they would have to do our chores for us. Then maybe they'd understand.
6: Well, maybe we just should not do them.
4: What do you mean?
6: One day we should refuse to do any of our chores.
4: But we'll get in trouble.
1: Wait a minute. I think you've got something there, Ivan. What would happen if nobody here did their chores?
4: I told you, we'd all get in trouble.
1: Think about it, Julie. Piles of unwashed dishes, messy rooms. They'd see it firsthand. The impact would be huge if a lot of us did it. Kind of like a strike.
7: A strike? Hey, I know a bunch of guys who'd join a chore strike.
1: A chore strike, that's it.
6: Cool, we could picket in front of our house with signs.
1: Yeah, we'll tell everybody at school about it.
4: A 24-hour chore strike.
1: We'll make up flyers, put them all over town. Every kid in Odyssey will join in. It'll be a huge event.
7: Hey, my cousin prints t-shirts. He gives me free ones sometimes when they come out crooked.
1: Perfect.
4: How about buttons?
1: Buttons are good.
4: We need refreshments, like lemonade or snow cones or something.
1: Yes.
6: You should be the keynote speaker, Heather.
1: Speaker?
6: We'd set up a microphone and a stand, and you could give this awesome speech, you know, like they do in those big rallies in Washington, D.C.
1: I never thought of speaking.
4: You'd be great.
7: She's right. You should speak.
1: Okay, I'm kind of liking this idea now.
7: How about a warm-up act?
1: What do you mean?
7: Me and the band can play, like, a benefit concert.
4: You don't have a band.
7: I do, too.
4: Yeah, you, Ivan, and a couple of really bad songs.
7: I told you I came up with a chore song, and it's really hip, thank you. It could be the theme song of the night.
1: Sounds good to me.
7: Cool.
6: Our first gig.
1: This is great stuff. Let's schedule it for, like, next week.
7: I'm free.
4: Good for me.
1: Okay, we have to organize some things first. Why don't we start working on a few of these ideas by ourselves and then meet back here tomorrow, okay?
6: Got it.
7: Will do.
1: This is gonna be great, guys. Dinner's gonna be a little late.
11: Oh, that's fine. I need to finish this report before work tomorrow.
0: You're doing a report on pink paper?
11: No, what are you talking about?
0: The paper in the printer. What is this?
11: Oh, Heather was working on something when I came in.
0: Chore strike?
11: Huh?
0: Dan, did you see this?
11: What is it?
0: It's a flyer for a 24-hour chore strike this Wednesday. It says, make sure your parents know just how much you do around the house.
11: You're kidding.
0: There's going to be t-shirts, a concert. Sounds like a pretty big deal.
11: Apparently.
0: You think we should head it off before it even gets started?
11: No. I think I've got a better idea.
1: I talked to a whole bunch of people, and a lot of them are interested in our chore strike.
4: Everybody I talked to liked the idea, too.
1: Anyway, I wrote down all of our ideas last night and printed out the flyers on our computer. Does anybody have any ideas about making picket signs and what we should put on them? Julie, why don't you make the signs?
4: Oh, I can't do that.
1: Why not?
4: My history project's due in a couple of days, and I still haven't started on it. I'm not going to have time.
1: Well, can either of you guys do the signs? Ivan? Dwayne?
6: My creativity is limited to the field of music.
7: Yeah, what he said.
1: Okay, I can do the signs, I guess. Now, Dwayne, you mentioned t-shirts. Did you find out anything?
7: Yeah, my cousin said he gave us all his reject t-shirts for free.
1: Free? That's great.
7: Well, maybe not. They were rejected by the garbage disposal company. My cousin made the dump truck on the back the wrong color.
1: Oh, what about the front?
7: We can put whatever we want on the front, but he wanted to charge us 15 cents a letter, so I told him to forget it.
1: Well, maybe you can talk him down to 10 cents.
7: I think you're gonna have to do that. I made him kinda mad when I told him no deal. He wouldn't give me a discount now if I got on my knees and begged.
1: Okay, all right. I'll tell you what. You give me your cousin's number, and I'll do it.
7: That sounds good.
1: All right, the concert. Ivan, can you get the microphones and something we can use for a stage?
6: No.
1: Why not?
6: Well, I'd have to check around town and stuff. That'd take a lot of work, you know. I mean, isn't the whole point of this thing so that we have to do less work?
1: So you're just not going to do it?
6: I don't think so.
1: I see. Okay, how about the calls? I've got a list of people who I think might be interested in coming. Who can make some calls over the next week?
4: No, Heather, I'm not going to have any time.
7: I'm not a phone person.
6: I don't really want to.
10: Fine. I'll also make the calls. Refreshments?
7: You know what? I need to get going.
6: Yeah, me too.
4: I have some stuff I need to do. You don't mind, do you, Heather?
10: Oh, sure, no problem. Meeting adjourned.
4: Well, see you, Heather.
10: Bye.
7: It's gonna be great.
10: Sure it is. Thank you all for coming. I really feel like everything's falling together. And landing right on top of me.
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8: 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We always love hearing from you.
0: Hi, honey.
4: Hi, Mom. Can I use the computer, Dad?
11: Sure.
4: Thanks. I need it for... This place is a mess. What are you doing?
0: Oh, just watching a little TV.
4: Why are you in your pajamas? It's 5 o'clock in the afternoon.
11: Did you tell her?
0: I didn't tell her.
4: Tell me what?
11: Well, we've got good news for you. We heard about your chore strike, and we think it's a great idea. So we decided to join you.
4: Join me?
0: Sure.
4: You mean...
0: We're not doing any chores for 24 hours. We were so excited we started a little early. Hope you don't mind.
4: But this is supposed to be...
11: Supposed to be what?
4: Okay, I get it. I see what you're up to. Fine. Go ahead. Have fun with it. I've got too much work to do.
11: Hey, Heather, think you could get us some more chips?
4: Sure. What in the world? Mom, have you seen all this laundry?
0: No.
11: Oh, yeah. I passed it this afternoon when I was getting pretzels. Big pile of clothes.
0: Oh, my.
4: Mom, my blue blouse. Remember, I need to wear it tomorrow.
0: And?
4: There are stains all over it.
0: Oh, honey, I'm sorry. We're on a strike. Can't compromise ourselves, you know.
11: Right. We're trying to send a message.
4: Yeah, right. I don't have time for this. Isn't anybody going to get that?
0: Are you going to get that, Dan?
11: Well, I'm not going to get it.
0: Looks like nobody's going to get it, Heather.
4: Mm-hmm. Fine. Hello? Hi, Julie. Kidding. My parents, too. Yeah, I know. Okay, you call Ivan, I'll call Dwayne. We'll meet at Wits End.
6: It's just too weird.
7: Yeah, my parents made all their own signs. Stuff like, we wishes for no more dishes, and laundry smandry, and chores are a bore. Stuff like that.
4: The house was a total mess. The sink was filled with dirty dishes. There was paper and junk all over the floor. This isn't the way I thought it would go.
10: I know. It's a little setback.
6: Little setback? My parents are going to come out and picket with us. I don't think I can go through with this anymore. It's just too weird.
4: My mom is going to picket, too. I asked her what she was striking against, and she said, same as you, too many chores. Doesn't this kind of destroy the point of the whole thing?
10: My parents are doing it, too. But the statement still needs to be made. I think we should go ahead with it.
7: I agree.
10: But here's the thing. I'm never going to get all this stuff done by myself. The strike's in 24 hours, and we still have to make the rest of the signs. We need to call about 50 people. We have to make sure the t-shirts are done. Oh, and there's the snow cones. So how about some help?
4: I have to start my project.
7: I did all I could.
6: It's just too weird.
10: Well, I'm sorry, but if you want to be a part of this, you're going to have to contribute.
7: Have to?
10: Yes, if you're not going to help out, don't even bother coming. Just stay home.
4: So, you're making us do this stuff.
10: If you want to be a part of the strike, yes.
4: Kind of reminds me of my parents.
6: Yeah, no kidding.
7: I can't do a concert in front of my mom.
4: You know, I don't think I want to come anymore.
6: Me neither. It's just too weird.
10: Fine. I'll do it all myself.
7: So you're...
10: Just go.
7: Well, I hope everything works out still.
4: Yeah, no hard feelings, okay?
10: Sure. I'll see you.
4: I'll call you.
6: We'll see you.
7: Bye.
3: Hi, Heather. Everything okay?
10: Yeah, as good as can be expected.
3: Well, how's the chore strike coming?
10: You heard about it?
3: Oh, you put flyers on practically every street corner. Is it coming together?
1: It may not have the turnout I hoped for.
3: Oh, why not? I thought most kids would jump at the chance to get out of chores. Or does this have something to do with your parents' counterstrike?
1: You know about that, too?
3: Word gets around.
1: They really messed things up for me.
3: But you have to admit, they made their point.
1: They sure did. Which point?
3: The reasons why chores are so important.
1: Is that their point? I thought it was to embarrass me.
3: Oh, not at all. You did that all by yourself.
1: Thanks a lot.
3: Oh, Heather, you know, doing chores is important not only for the things we said the other day, but to help prepare you for adulthood. Don't you see? Your parents don't make you do chores because they're lazy or trying to make your life difficult. They're trying to help you get ready for the future. They give you little responsibilities now so you'll be able to grow into bigger responsibilities later. We'd all love to get out of chores, if we could, but we can't. The fact is, we have to do them for as long as we live. Nobody's exempt. Well, what do you think?
1: I think you're probably right. I just wish you would have told me all this before I worked so hard.
3: I tried to. Well, are you still going through with the first annual chore strike?
1: I figure I have to. I put all those posters up and people probably will come. Oh, I better get going. I have a ton of stuff to do. I'll see you later, Mr. Whitaker.
3: All right. Bye-bye, Heather.
1: That's my last snow cone. I'm all out.
12: Heather?
1: I'm all out. Don't ask for any more. Oh, sorry, Dad. Hi, Mom.
0: You have a nice turnout here. A lot of people showed up.
1: More than I figured. I didn't expect all these kids and their parents to come.
12: Looks like they turned the no chores day into a family day. Not a bad idea. Everybody got a day off together.
1: Everybody but me.
12: Though, I'm not sure the Odyssey Kazoo Choir was the best warm-up. The 1812 Overture was a little beyond their reach.
1: They were all I could get at the last minute, and I had to promise them all the snow cones they could eat.
0: They'll need them for their throats. But your speech was good.
12: Oh, excellent, in fact.
1: Mm-hmm.
12: But where'd you get all that stuff about it being nice to have a day off, but chores prepare us for adulthood, and how we often work harder to avoid the chores than if we just buckled down and did them?
1: I was inspired by several sources.
0: You look exhausted, honey.
12: Yeah, let's load everything up and go home. You look like you could use some rest.
1: I sure can.
12: Come on, then.
1: I just want to have a hot bath and go to bed.
0: But the dishes still need to be washed.
1: What?
12: And there's that big pile of laundry to do.
0: And the vacuuming.
12: And your room, don't forget to...
1: Anything. Just so I don't have to make any more posters, picket signs, or snow cones. You know, a day without chores is hard work.
13: In Ephesians 6, 1-3, Paul talks about one of the Ten Commandments. He says, "Children, obey your parents in the Lord, for this is right. Honor your father and mother. This is the first commandment with a promise added, that it may be well with you and that you may live long on the earth." It's easy to get tired or frustrated by the chores your parents give you to do. But the fact is, your parents have been entrusted by God to teach you how to be responsible, something that will help you throughout your entire life. So the next time you're tempted to complain about chores, remember that it's just another way that God is training you for your future. You know, I'd love to hear what you think of chores now that you've heard this lesson. Why don't you take some time out today to write me? Just send your card or letter to Adventures in Odyssey, Colorado Springs, Colorado, 80995. In Canada, write to Box 9800, Vancouver, BC, V6B4G3. And don't forget to ask how you can get a copy of today's episode. It's called Chores No More. 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Our production engineer was John Toney. And I'm Chris, hoping you'll join us again next time for more Adventures in Odyssey.

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Yeah? Let it rise in here. 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

0: to tell you that what he has for you is gonna be big. That it's my season.
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0: You ought to declare that.

0: 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Anticipating. 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
1: For I know
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Ooh, that's loud. Son of to the great Holy One. Beep, beep, beep, beep, beep, beep, beep.

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that's been declared.

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I need y'all to

You've been so kind. 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One more time. You've been so good.

over here. You say, oh, eh. You say, oh, eh. Say, you say, oh.

0: fashion statement.
1: 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At Catwalk Boutique, we make fashion statements.

sitting in the kitchen, and I was like, Lord, what am I going to do? I have all of these responsibilities, all of this going on, and it seems like I'm doing everything I can for you, and everything is just going opposite. Anybody ever been there where it seems like you were doing all you knew to do, and still you took two steps forward, and you took five steps back, and you're saying, God, what in the world is going on? And I was sitting in my kitchen, and I didn't understand it. And then these words came. I said, Lord, you are good.

I was sitting over the dishes with tears in my eyes, and I had to declare out of a hard place that you've still been better. I can never repay you, Lord. I can never repay you, Lord. I can never repay you, Lord, for what you've done for me. How you loose my shackles, how you set me free, how you made a way when there was no way. How you made a way when there was no way. How you made a way, Shepherd, when there was no way, oh God. You made a way, 'cause you've been so good. Come on, lift that up. You've been so good. Right there, right there.

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I don't care what you do. 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I dare you to brag on him for a moment. 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
1: Let's go. 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